0: sense, what to expect when you're expecting a teenager, learning the lingo.
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Welcome back, everybody. I'm Big Al, and this is the Big Al and Sandy Radio Show. If you'd like to know more about us, all you need to do is go to my website, BigAlWeekly.com, or our Facebook page, the Big Al and Sandy Radio Show. We're going to begin with Dark Shadow recording artist Rick Ferris and his latest album that's called Life's Parade, and the song The Sound of Lonely. And plus, we've got something new from Dolly Parton from Compass Records, and we're going to be playing the first song after Dolly's death here on the program in just a short few minutes. But right now, here is Rick Ferris, and once again, the song The Sound of Lonely, right here on the Big Al and Sandy Radio Show.

That is a song called The Flood, and that is from a group called Rock Ridge here on the Big Al and Sandy Radio Show. Got a brand new single in from Laura Lee Jones, and it's called Have to Hold. So let's take a listen to this new single. Once again, Laura Lee Jones.

0: Have to hold Laura Lee Jones here on the Big Al and Sandy Radio Show. So let's move on up to Miss Dolly Parton, who recently just passed away. But there is a new song. You know, Dolly always loved to be a guest on albums. Encompass Records is going to be putting out an album, but they released this track, and the song is called Bound to Ride, and it's Dolly Parton and the First Ladies of Bluegrass. And who is that? Well, Allison Brown, Becky Buller, Sierra Hall, Missy Raines, and Molly Tuttle. So let's take a listen to this new cut from Compass Records. And here is Miss Dolly Parton and, once again, the First Ladies of Bluegrass.
1: Are we ready, girls?
2: Ready? Yes, I am.
1: One, two, three.

Red Camel Collective and one of their singles, Walk Out in the Rain, here on the Big Al and Sandy Radio Show. And then we had Frank Sullivan and Dirty Kitchen with Looking Past You, and then Dolly Parton. And that is the first song that has come out with her voice on it after her death. And the song is Bound to Ride. So now let's go to a little bit of country music. This gentleman here is a great singer, songwriter, a great country star. His name is Tommy Overstreet. And you know, he wrote and recorded, well, he didn't write this song. It was written by Buzz Carson, but he recorded it back in around 1972, I believe, or early 71. And it's called And Don't Go Running, and it's one of my most favorite country songs. Now, he was born on September the 10th in 1937, and he is originally from Oklahoma City. Now, this song here, it went to number 2 in the United States and number 1 in Canada. Unfortunately, Tommy Overstreet passed away on November the 2nd in 2015, so let's remember the great Tommy Overstreet and Don't Go Running right here on the Big Al and Sandy Radio Show.

That was Darren Nicholson, and that is from his bluegrass album called Lonesome Trails and Fall Tales. And the song that you just heard, well, that was a great Americana song, I'm Home Late Again. And then, of course, a little bit of Tommy Overstreet with And Don't Go Running here on the Big Al and Sandy Radio Show. Here comes Marty Fowley and the title track of his album, Song of the Holler.

Little song there called Red Bandana, and that is Dark Shadow recording artist Laura Orshaw. Then we heard from Wilson Banjo Company and their latest single on Pinecastle, Burn Down the Fields, Marty Fowley, Song of the Holler. And then I mentioned Darren Nicholson with a great Americana song, I'm Home Late Again. Do you know on September the 13th, Earl Scruggs was on

honored at Turner Field in Atlanta as part of the pregame show for the Atlanta Braves home game featuring 239 banjo players playing Foggy Mountain Breakdown at the same time. It was a world record, and that happened in 2006 on September the 13th. I have a great song up here by a group called Borrowed Time, and they are from Indiana. And they sent me this song, and it's a nice tune. It's called Flower Blooming in the Wildwood. So let's take a listen to this band once again from Indiana, and here is Borrowed Time.

There is the brand new song from Olivia Joe, and the song is called Train to Nowhere, and she wrote that, a great little cut there from her. And of course we heard from Borrowed Time, Flower Blooming in the Wildwood. Steven and Yana Mojan own Dark Shadow Recording, and they've been putting out songs of their own here off and on for the past year or so, and they've got a new one that is out, and this is called There's No Reason To. That's what it's called, There's No Reason To. So let's take a listen to the owners of Dark Shadow Recording. Here is Steven and Yana Mojan on the Big Allen Sandy Radio Show.

There's Miss Amanda Cook. That's her latest single, Down in the Quarter. And then we had J.M. Clifford, and he is from New York, and his latest single, Empty Glass of Gin. And then I mentioned Steven and Yana Mojan, and their song, There's No Reason To. Well, we've got time to get one more in here. Let's get Kevin Denny and his latest song called Stone Blind Love right here on the Big Al and Sandy Radio Show.

Well, my friends, that's all the time that we have today. We'll make room for other folks to get up here and spin you some great bluegrass and country and gospel music. So take care. God bless you. Remember, the day is there. All you have to do is make it. Certainly your choice. And hope each and every one of you have yourselves a great week. And thank you so much for your support of the Big Al and Sandy Radio Show. We certainly appreciate it.

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1: Hey everybody, here we are, Tim Batts and Josh Williams.
2: Hello everybody.
1: Episode 112 coming at you for the Hometown Bluegrass Show. And just a little preface, we're both tired.
2: Preface?
1: So we may not be as funny as we normally are.
2: You're tired.
1: You're not tired?
2: I'm not too tired.
1: Oh, okay.
2: Yesterday I might have been tired.
1: Gotcha.
2: But.
1: Well, that's all right. I'll try to perk up.
2: Perk it up.
1: Gotcha. We're excited to bring you another great episode. Got lots of cool things that's been going on. And it's a hot summertime here in Western Kentucky. And we've been battling the heat this week, but trying to stay cool.
2: It's cooling down a little bit, I think, now.
1: A little break today, so that's good. And 3 days in a row where the heat index was 110 or greater. So,
2: yeah.
1: Yeah, that's not fun for a fat boy in the summer. So, it's
2: that's not fun for anybody, man. That's just brutal.
1: But we're surviving and thriving and doing our thing. So we're excited about bringing you this episode. We're going to talk to Mr. Joe Mullins here in a little while and talk to him, have him as our guest here on episode 112. And you ever played with Joe?
2: Yeah, I've done some studio work with Joe.
1: Have you?
2: Mm-hmm.
1: Cool.
2: Yeah, and I can't remember if we've actually played on stage or not. I want to say that we probably have, but if we have, it's been a while. But I was on the Industrial Strength Bluegrass album.
1: Yeah, that's right. Yes. Yeah, great album, by the way.
2: That was a lot of fun.
1: Yeah.
2: Fun recording session.
1: Absolutely. But we're going to talk to him, and in the meantime, we're going to catch you guys up with what's going on with us. We're, as of right now, this is our plan to do our last audio-only podcast. We're going to try video next week and see how that goes if we don't break the cameras. So,
2: I got to thinking about that. You mentioned you wasn't sure how long the batteries would run on those cameras. We may need to just have them things plugged into the wall. Do they have a jack on them that you can plug it directly into the wall?
1: Yeah, we can probably figure something out on that. So,
2: yeah, we may need to.
1: Yeah, but we're going to try to have Mark Rogers with McEwen Guitar Picks on as our first video guest. He's a fairly local guy to us here. He lives around Murray, Kentucky, and we're all right here in Western Kentucky. So we try to get him over and see if we can get him as our first guinea pig on video. So,
2: yeah.
1: I don't know. We may have to get his wife, Deborah. He's got more, like us, a face for radio. So,
2: yeah, she might want to come along and
1: be the eye candy of the video.
2: Yeah, yep. Might be good.
1: That's right. Yep, for sure. So, but I guess I'm tired. I never do fancy gigs like you, but I did one last night. And so,
2: how'd it go?
1: Went pretty good, man. Was asked to do a solo bluegrass show thing for Viking Cruise Lines. So it was an overnight riverboat cruise. They docked in Paducah, and so I went and caught the boat and rode it to Cape Girardeau, Missouri, and did two 45-minute solo sets last night. They just wanted some since they were in Kentucky and docked in Kentucky, they wanted a little bluegrass song and story thing. So I just did a few original songs and a few things like that. So, but anyway, it was fun. I enjoyed it. The crowd seemed to enjoy it. So
2: you said something yesterday about it being historical, bluegrass historical type of thing. Well, how did that go?
1: Well, it wasn't really the history as much of I just told brief history of how bluegrass started, but basically it was more, I think they wanted more stories of bluegrass songs that told a story,
2: Oh,
1: so that was more along the lines of what it was. But Yeah, there was like 400 people on this boat, and so it was a very nice boat.
2: What boat were you on?
1: The Viking Mississippi.
2: Really?
1: Yeah.
2: I didn't realize that they had their own boats on the river.
1: Mm-hmm. Yeah, nice boats. Wow. Yeah. Very nice. And so, yeah, it was a really nice, I called it the living room where I performed, real nice area there. There was they had a normal performers apparently regularly, because there was like a grand piano and a drum kit and an electric upright bass and, you know, an area there where people perform, and the big living room area and lots of seating. And so anyway, it was cool.
2: Nice.
1: Yeah, it was pretty fun.
2: Nice. I did that a few years back. It wasn't on Viking. It was American Cruises, and we were on the Delta Queen,
1: mm-hmm.
2: and we rode from Louisville to Paducah.
1: Yeah.
2: So that was pretty fun.
1: Yeah,
2: that cool. was an overnight stay too, and it was a cool little thing, man.
1: Yeah. Yeah, they asked me to do 5 of those this year. That was the first one. The other 4 are coming up in October and November. So glad to get that first one done. So now I know what to expect.
2: Cause, how'd you feel on there is what I want to know. Because I know your history in moving
1: vehicles.
2: Moving vehicles yeah, of sorts.
1: I get motion sickness pretty easily and have for years. But it wasn't too bad. I was nervous because when we got there, when you're going down the river and you look out the sides, you know, and things moving, mm-hmm. as long as I just didn't look out the windows straight ahead. And so I thought, man, when I get up there to sing, I was faced towards the back of the boat. And so I thought, am I going to get sick? Well, luckily, the first show was 7:15. And as soon as they announced me, they have electric blinds. They closed the blinds.
2: Oh.
1: So I was good. So, and then they opened them when I was done. And then the second show, it was dark. They did close them again, but it was dark after that. So, but it was really cool because when we first show ended, I had like a 45 minute break, and they were just hitting the Olmsted Lock there, which is mm-hmm. right next to Ballard County where we are now, you know. So it was kind of cool because it was like, oh, wow, I'm right here at the Ballard County Game Reserves right there, you know. And so, so we got to lock through the Olmsted lock, and then about the time that got done, it was time to do again. And then when we got done, we were just coming into Wycliffe at the Confluence when I got done my second set. And so it was really cool. It was pretty neat. So, of course, couldn't really see anything, which I didn't need to see because I see it every day. But anyway.
2: Yeah, yeah. well, and it's river, too, so it's not like it's going to be beautiful scenes. Of,
1: right, exactly. Know. Yeah, it's just for people from Wisconsin who wanted to know where the Ohio ran into Mississippi, then they enjoyed it. So,
2: well, that's good. Yeah. That's good.
1: But it was cool. But man, you were busy too. Good Lord.
2: Yeah, I've had a busy week, man. So started off Monday. I was in the studio with Miss Rhonda Vincent, which she's working on a new project, and excited that she called me to be a part of it. And got a lot of great songs on there with a lot of great folks, so it's going to be a good record for her.
1: Were you just doing some session work, or are you going to be like announced as part of the album? I mean, like,
2: No, nothing like that. She wanted just some extra, you know, musicianship type of stuff on there. So she called me, of course, like normal. I, you know, unless there's some big reason I can't do something.
1: Right. You're never going to tell her no.
2: I'm never going to tell her no. Yeah. So, and she knows that. So she always works that to her advantage, I know.
1: Right.
2: So, and just like that, you know, I'll be on the Opry, with her tomorrow night and Friday night. And then, the band Southern Legacy will be in, Blue Ridge, Georgia at Ridge Jam this weekend, so it'll be a full week.
1: Oh, wow.
2: But good one.
1: Yeah, we recording this on a Wednesday, and they come out on Fridays, and so you got a busy next few days. So
2: I do, yeah.
1: For sure. Well, that's cool.
2: Yeah, man. It will be, but it'll be good, you know. It's good to get back around the Southern Legacy boys. So,
1: yeah.
2: A lot of cool stuff happening with us right now. We picked up a new sponsorship with Myers Pickups. We're excited about that. Oh, cool. So I'll be receiving a new mic that I'll be using on the guitar, wireless, and it'll be cool, man. It'll be nice to be able to have some swag like that and, mm-hmm. and use it. And
1: where are they based out of?
2: You know, I don't know. I know very little about them.
1: Huh.
2: But I will be learning all of that stuff.
1: Yeah.
2: And I'm sure probably next week when we do this, I'll have a lot of great stuff to say about them.
1: This is the big official grand announcement, folks. So stay tuned for more information.
2: Yeah, absolutely.
1: Coming your way. So, but well, that's cool. That's awesome. Then you guys announced on social media, you're going back to Ireland.
2: We are. Yes.
1: That's
2: cool. That was just finalized. We will be going back to Ireland.
1: Not over St. Paddy's Day.
2: Over St. Paddy's Day this time.
1: Yeah.
2: Which, don't get me wrong, that was really cool to be able to be over there. That, you know, but we'll be going in April this time. And it's they're talking like there could be a couple of times that we'll be over there this year. So I'll have all the information soon. I have some of it now. I haven't really read over most of it, but we'll probably be doing a commercial or something to advertise for it. And but yeah, it's going to be a little bit different than it was last time. Of course, a month later, so it should be a little warmer.
1: Mm-hmm.
2: And then you know, last year we ended up having quite a few intense bus rides during the trip. So
1: what do you mean by intense?
2: Well, just long, you know. I mean, when you're on a bus with, you know, 30 people, 40 people, and you know, you're on the bus for 5 hours or six hours.
1: Oh, gosh.
2: You know, that's a huge drive for over there, too. You know, most of the time, you know, people aren't used. People over there are not used to the drives that we have over here. You know? So, you know, that amount of time on a bus was pretty unheard of.
1: After your long flight over there?
2: But, I mean, the first few nights we were, you know, pretty stationary. We didn't really travel much. It was a couple of different stops. There was a few times on the trip it was, you know, stay a couple of nights in one place and then go to the next place, stay a couple of nights. But then there was also times when it was, you know, one night here, one night there. So, mm-hmm. you know. But this time is going to be a lot more streamlined, a lot more evenings in the same place or nights at the same place.
1: Oh, good.
2: So I'll make sure to
1: not as much travel once you get there.
2: Yes, exactly. I think they said the longest bus ride this time is going to be about 2 hours, maybe 2.5 hours. So that'll be a big improvement.
1: Yeah.
2: And I'll make sure that we get all of the information together and you know,
1: yeah,
2: be able to tell everybody about it. I do know the dates. The dates are April 24th through May the 2nd.
1: That's later than I thought.
2: So
1: hopefully it will be warmer. I know you guys were cold last time.
2: And I think we're taking, there's 30 spots available. This one's, like I say, we're going to be doing mostly, like I said earlier, much more relaxed, mm-hmm. but definitely doing more of like the southern part of Ireland and the stunning west coast of Ireland. So, so a lot of that kind of stuff. There'll still be stays at castles and historic estates, you know, the history and there is a brand new thing that we're doing this year, which is a boat tour. And 2-night island stay just off of the coast of Ireland.
1: Wow.
2: Yeah. So
1: that's cool.
2: That'll be a lot of fun.
1: Heck yeah. Well, if you've been looking for a trip of a lifetime and you're a bluegrass fan, this is the way to go. So you need to book your tickets now.
2: Yes. Yeah. And I don't have all of that kind of information as far as what the cost will be yet.
1: Yeah.
2: But when I do, we'll make sure to have all of that info and get it going. So right now it's just kind of, we're just now, like I say, it was last week when the deal was kind of struck up. So we want to spend this week just getting the information out there, and hopefully we'll get, you know, And we're not looking for different folks. Like if anybody that went with us last year wants to come along on the trip with us, then that's what we want. We want the familiar faces, but we'd love to have some new faces too, you know. So, I mean, like I say, the spots are limited. So
1: how many people go? About 40?
2: Well, there'll be us, and I think there's 30 spots.
1: 30 spots.
2: Yeah. So whoever ends up, you know, come like the guys bring their wives and stuff. So, right. Yeah, it would be roughly about 40 people total.
1: Yeah. Cool.
2: So, yeah, man, that's exciting. That's exciting. And we have a song on the charts. This is the second month that it's on the charts. I didn't even know that we'd made it on the charts last month because I'd just been kind of out of it with everything going on, not really paying much attention. But we have Bill from Isonville on the charts right now at the number 13 spot. So,
1: cool.
2: Yeah, excited about that. Yeah,
1: great song. It's hanging in there, getting a lot of play. Yep.
2: Yeah, most definitely.
1: That's cool. The first two singles at Hills of Carter County and Bill from Isonville has been really good chart songs.
2: Yeah, and we've been getting a lot of really good response from Bill from Isonville. Yeah. You know, because it's just that catchy.
1: Yeah.
2: Melody that gets stuck in your head.
1: Kinda, yeah.
2: It's kind of got the you know, the fiddle tune dance vibe to it. You know, it's just a fun song, and Don really wrote a good one there.
1: Yeah.
2: And of course that's about his dad.
1: Yeah.
2: So great song, great story, and love to see it. I'm happy to see it getting some chart action.
1: Yeah, me too. Me too. Good stuff. Well, looks like you got busy stuff coming up for sure, and going to be a busy week. So,
2: yep.
1: If you haven't had a chance to check us out on our Facebook page at the Hometown Bluegrass Show, we've been trying to do better at posting content. We've been recording some guitar tips and little segments of songs and kickoffs and turnarounds and even some full length songs. So be sure and check that out. And so you can learn how to be a better guitar player. Might help you out, maybe.
2: Yeah, it might.
1: Maybe I probably need to watch them.
2: Yeah, you should. You should check those out.
1: Exactly.
2: Oh, exactly. Goodness. That's funny.
1: Yep. Absolutely.
2: Oh, I saw our very cool half page ad in Bluegrass Unlimited.
1: Yes, I was just about to mention that as we go to break here and talk about our sponsors. So Miss Teresa Anglin got her copy of Bluegrass Unlimited magazine and sent me a picture of our ad. So if you get Bluegrass Unlimited magazine, we've got a big half page color beautiful ad in there. 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
1: So go resubscribe. I did. I had let my subscription lapse a few months ago.
2: How you dare know,
1: I used to
2: you?
1: Get every art... every copy, and I would leave them for you to take and read.
2: I won't go get your bastard.
1: And so I had let mine lapse, and then when we started doing this deal with them, I thought I better re-up my subscription too.
2: Yeah, no doubt.
1: So I had text Adam, the director of the Hall of Fame, and said we were talking about all that, and I said, "Well, at least you could do is send me a free copy so I can." Check out the our ad in there, and he goes, well, use the promo code hometown.
2: That's awesome.
1: Yeah, he got
2: me.
1: So
2: you trying to get a free one out of it?
1: I was trying to get one free copy.
2: That's just like you. You just try to get free stuff, don't you?
1: I just wanted one free copy so I can see the ad. You know?
2: A little inside joke there.
1: Yeah. I get it now. Yeah, that's just like me. Absolutely.
2: That is just like you, Tim.
1: Yep.
2: Just oh, my goodness. Oh, that's funny. Too funny.
1: Yep.
2: Oh, and tell everybody about our hopelessholler.com shop or hopelessholler.shop.
1: It's a bunch of shop. Oh, yes. Yeah. Go get some Hometown Bluegrass Show merchandise from hopelessholler.shop.
2: We got swag, baby.
1: We got swag, and you need it too. So for shirts and hats and cups and stickers and weed eaters and styrofoam mentor buckets and all kind of stuff, we got it on there. So check it out at hopelessholler.shop. And speaking of our good buddy Mark Rogers, we're going to have him on next week. McEwen guitar picks. You like them, don't you?
2: I love them. Those are practically the only things that I'm using anymore.
1: I used mine last night.
2: Did you?
1: Yes, sir.
2: Well, good. Good. It's not McQuan, just so everybody knows.
1: Yeah, Ron Block.
2: It is McEwen, but it is spelt like McQuan. McQuan. McEwen.
1: That's right.
2: Guitar picks.
1: Yes.
2: The best there is, in my humble opinion.
1: McEwenPicks.com.
2: In my humble, maybe not so humble, opinion.
1: That's all right. You deserve to have a non-humble opinion when it comes to guitar picks, for sure. So, all right, y'all. Well, thank you for tuning in. Hey, we got Joe Mullins coming up right after this, so don't go nowhere.
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1: All right, everybody, welcome back to the Hometown Bluegrass Show. 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And so thankful for Page Capos and Paducah Insurance, Lake House Inn and Resort, and Banjo Ben. So thank you guys for being a part of the Hometown Bluegrass Show. But we are really excited as who's a part of the Hometown Bluegrass Show right now. We've got Mr. Radio Man himself, Mr. Joe Mullins. How are you, sir?
7: I'm blessed, Tim. Thanks for having time for me. Thanks for playing bluegrass, including the Radio Ramblers or something else I'm on. Yeah.
1: Well, we appreciate you and all you guys do, and taking a few minutes to talk to me and old Josh. Josh is jealous of your banjo playing. He's been playing the banjo with Ron DeVincent a little bit at the Grand Ole Opry.
2: Yeah, can you believe that, Joe?
1: He needs some lessons.
2: That's how rough it's gotten down here these days. Is she can't find
1: times
2: a
1: times are hard.
2: Feast or famine.
7: That's 77. Good. 77 good banjo pickers in Nashville.
2: Yeah, and I'm not one of them. Yeah, that's right.
7: She has to call Paducah and get the bat.
1: Makes Josh drive 2 hours to go pick a banjo on.
2: Well, she doesn't make Josh drive 2 hours. Josh happily drives those 2 hours.
7: Oh. Now, when I saw the kids group at the IBMA Awards show about 34 years ago.
2: Ooh, easy, easy. Easy on that number.
7: Was you playing the banjo? You playing the banjo, wasn't you?
2: I sure was, yeah. Yep.
7: Okay, and Michael on the fiddle, Cleveland, of course, and yep. Cody on the guitar.
2: Yeah,
7: and Cody. Feely on the mandolin.
2: Yeah, now there was, when we did the song Wheelhouse, Cody at one point picks up the banjo, but then puts it back down and grabs the guitar again. The initial idea on that was that I was going to pick up the guitar when he picked up the banjo. And during that time, I had focused my time so much on banjo and mandolin that I didn't feel comfortable doing that on guitar. And so it just ended up, you know, we just didn't have a guitar for a few minutes. And Thiele ended up playing the little G run, which is really funny because if you really analyze it, he missed the first one big time. He like played a G sharp or something. It was awesome. Do-do-do-do. It was like just way off.
7: Hit the B string.
2: Yeah. So, but anyway, Cody played a banjo solo. Only the front half. And it seems like somebody did a twin part with, maybe it was Mike and Chris was doing a twin part or something like that.
7: Them two's always been show offs.
2: Yo, I know it. I know it.
7: Yeah.
2: Yeah.
7: And it seems like, you know, I've been in the radio business programming bluegrass and country music for a long time. And it seems like the first recording that came with Josh Williams' name on it, you might have been 14 or 15, and you're surrounded by all the instruments. You're trying to play the guitar, the banjo, the mandolin, all three or something like that. Is that right?
2: So that is actually Cody. And that's where the there's a lot, so many people make this mistake. And my own mother ended up doing it once. So don't feel bad by any means, because Cody and I are both used to it. In fact, just this past IBMA, I went into the trade show, and one of the guys that was part of Collings wanted me to come over and hang out. And I was like, oh, that's nice. Why? Like, you know, is there a reason? He's like, well, you're Cody. You play one of our guitars. I'm like, I'm not Cody. But so Cody came out with an album called Just Me, I think's what it was called. And he had there was pictures of him. Each picture was him playing a different instrument, but they were all standing together like they were in a band, and it was all him.
7: What's the first thing you released, though?
2: The first thing that I did, which, I mean, Cody and I were both doing records or cassettes, you know, back when we were little kids. But the first thing that I ended up coming out with was I had a local group at home. We had two albums that were released on Copper Creek Records. And in fact, if I remember correctly, Rebel did Cody's album. I think Rebel was on his, which, you know, Gary Reed, you know, had part of both of those things.
7: But he was the production coordinator for Rebel, and then he owned Copper Creek.
2: Yes, exactly. So, there was two albums. I did one that was a secular album when I was about 12, and then I did another one when I was about 15 or 16. That one was all gospel, and we had Don Rigsby singing on it, And Barbara Lamb was playing fiddle on a couple of things. And it was an all gospel record. And but past that, now another thing that we did, there was a continuation of the Bluegrass Youth All-Stars. They ended up changing the name. And New Haven Records ended up putting a record out on us. And that was me and Katie Penn and Wade Butler and Jonathan Jones and Joey Gibson. And that was called the Young Acoustic All-Stars. That may be what you're thinking of.
7: Hey, it just seems like I've got something laying around from 30-some years ago with you holding a banjo.
2: Yo, I'm sure that's true, yeah. There's definitely something like that, because that was my primary instrument until, you know, when I graduated high school, I went on the road with Special C, you know, playing mandolin and fiddle then.
7: Fiddle?
2: I know it, right?
7: Never seemed to be. Well, I'm glad Tim called me so I could interview you.
2: Yeah, I'm glad he did too.
1: Yeah, this is great. I feel like a third wheel. Do y'all want to get a room or something? No.
2: Oh, my goodness.
1: That's great.
2: Enough about me, Joe. How's yeah. things with you?
1: So how's Daniel? I'm let's talk, we'll talk about Daniel now.
7: Oh, Daniel's got it made. Daniel's got the prettiest kid in Ohio. My granddaughter Daisy is Daniel's little girl. She'll be two in October.
1: Yeah.
7: She'll have a sister by then too. So,
2: goodness, congratulations!
7: Well, that all precipitated a variety of things. Precipitated me getting off the road from working full time and leading the band for 20 years. I so blessed. Had great players. We did 13 albums over 20 years and played every good stage. And very, very thankful and blessed. But I'm fortunate not only to have a thriving family life, I've got a thriving radio business as well. Tim mentioned me being a broadcast guy. I bought a local radio station in Xenia, Ohio, just east of Dayton, 31 years ago. And less than 10 years later, I own two more in adjacent counties. And so I've been fortunate to assemble a network. I own 3 AM and 3 FM frequencies, all within about 40 miles of Dayton, Ohio, and lets me cover all of southwestern Ohio. 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
7: And Daniel was instrumental in his renaming the radio network about 8 or 9 years ago. 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But we played a lot of Buck Owens and George Jones and Waylon Willie and Dolly all along. And then even these days, you know, Chris Stapleton and Zach Topp and all the rest that are good and rootsy. 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
2: Hey, nothing wrong with that, man. That's great. 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
7: Yeah, that's great. Well, we pass those out to everybody's brother in the bluegrass world between our activities with IBMA, between our activities with our radio studio, having a performance space now. We've had a few dozen of the top touring bands in bluegrass pop in over the last couple of years since we built a new studio that's, again, got a good performance space. So we have folks live on the air or live online quite often. Danny Paisley and the boys are in next week. We've had Dale and the boys and Rhonda and her bunch two or three times, and the Poe Ramlin boys and the Malpas brothers. And so it's great to have people pop in to visit and have a live performance space. And then we are live on the air with personality-driven radio from 6 a.m. till 6 p.m. every day, only automated during the nighttime hours. And that music mix is really good.

0: the last 75 years, alongside some bluegrass and an inspirational song every hour. Mm-hmm. And every now and then you hear Josh Williams somewhere along.
1: Hey. There,
2: so. I was going to say, we have a great studio space here in our studio for live performances, but the only person I can get here live is Josh.
1: That's very true. Well, yeah. So, well, and let me just say congratulations, Joe, because I know that you know, you have a growing business there, but also having, you know, led the Radio Ramblers for which I can't even believe that it was 20 years that you had such a amazing career, and it was your second time around, I know, because I grew up a huge fan of the traditional grass. So
0: well, thank you.
1: Yeah, big kudos and congratulations to you for having such a great career. And I know that you're spending some much needed but yet much appreciated and much enjoyed time with grandbabies. Mm-hmm. So that's important.
0: Yeah, absolutely. Well, and I'm liable to show up and play a banjo on a record for somebody or put something out again myself one of these days. But it's been a dual career pretty much all along. I first started on radio at 16 years old, 44 years ago. And I first played on stage and got paid for it 44 years ago. I was 16. First time I played Bean Blossom with my dad, and people clapped and I got paid, and I said, wow, this is cool. So
1: yeah.
0: I've done both for all those years. And I was part of three really good bands, the traditional grass, a band I grew up with my dad, and a really good singer and guitar player named Mark Rader. We put out some good records, played every stage in the country in the 80s and 90s. And when I bought my first radio station, traditional grass disbanded because I anchored myself to the radio studio in Xenia when I bought my first station. But the band Longview came along at just the right time. Mm-hmm. Dudley Connell and Don Rigsby had called me in like 94 and said, Rounder wants an all-star album of smack you in the face traditional bluegrass, and we want you to do the banjo picking, help us find some songs. And I said, absolutely. So that was me and Dudley and Don and the late James King. We drafted Glenn Duncan and Marshall Wilburn and had us a pretty good little run right there with three special event albums with that lineup. And the first album was such a huge hit. It won a couple of IBMA awards right out of the chute. And we wound up as a special event band. We wound up assembling all probably at least 10 times a year, playing festivals and did a couple little mini tours as Longview. So that kept me from falling out of the national spotlight and falling off the radar as far as banjo music. And then I expanded my radio network and launched the Radio Ramblers off the strength of what I've done on radio regionally. That's how the name came about. With playing bluegrass in mainstream commercial radio in a market as good as Southwestern Ohio, I had grabbed a few pickers from any neighborhood and thrown together a band. We'd be the WBZI bluegrass band and play at a car lot or a quilt and beer or a county fair, even in the late 90s and early 2000s. And my dad could still play the fiddle some and was on my radio network his last 10 years. And he became disabled by about 04 and couldn't fiddle anymore. And then he had to retire completely from being on radio early in 05, passed away in 08. After Dad had been gone from the stage and from the radio studio for a year, I still had demand more than ever because I had expanded to three radio stations instead of one. Mm-hmm. And I thought, well, if I'm going to have to go out and meet the demand to have some entertainment, a lot of times they would call if it was a community theater or a county park or a civic center. They would call and say, we want bluegrass entertainment. We have a budget and we'll need you to do the promotion and coordinate it and MC it. If they had a budget that was big enough, I'd call Rhonda Vincent or I'd call Doyle Lawson or I'd call, you know, the Lost and Found back in the day or whomever, Ricky Skaggs. But if they didn't have a budget that could afford Rhonda or Ricky, maybe they could afford Joe Mullins and the Radio Ramblers. And so
1: there you go.
0: That's how the band started. I got some really good local picker singers and songwriters, and I said, okay, let's rehearse.

0: occurs to where if I got to go on stage with a band, we look like we know what we're doing and we can do something besides Head Over Heels and Salty Dog Blues and Rank Stranger. Let's go out there and let's create a band. And so we did local stuff, 06, 07, 08. And second album we put out was good. And it started selling and getting some airplay. And Rebel said, we'd like to have that album. At the time, Rebel Records still had the Freeman family owned county sales. And they started getting orders for Radio Ramblers music. And Dave Freeman and I, who's gone now, Bluegrass Hall of Famer, we were great friends. And he said, we'd like to buy the Radio Ramblers album, Ramblers Call, and do distribution on it. And I said, okay, give me a contract to do a gospel album, put them out back to back and do full promotion on them. And that really put us in business. We went from playing 40 dates a year in two or three states to playing 80 to 100 dates a year everywhere starting in 2011.
1: Yeah.
0: So,
2: so what's
0: that's when me and you started seeing each other a lot, because I got Rhonda record a song with me on that gospel album.
1: That's
0: we
1: right.
0: We had a gospel hit called We Missed You in Church last Sunday.
1: Yeah. Rhonda, well, for the longest time, we were doing that song on stage ourselves because Sally was singing it. But every time, you know, she would plug you guys' recording of it. So, yeah. And that was a great recording, too, by the way, that you guys had done, which I've never known you to put out a bad recording. You know, you've always had such a good ear. You know, you've always had, a great idea of what you wanted it to sound like, and it's always been good. You know, I mean, some people would have, you know, one album that they felt like was okay, and, you know, like you mentioned, like maybe your first album or whatever, your second one. But as you guys got on, you know, you had that idea of what you wanted, plus having the traditional grass background that you grew up with and played in all those years, you know, you knew what you wanted it to sound like, and you guys always achieved that, and that's a big feather in your cap.
0: Well, you got to be honest with yourself, and you got to know the difference in good and bad, and it either is or it ain't. It's either good or it ain't. And you know, that's what I was always tough on myself when I would walk off stage. I don't care if we played a bluegrass festival in the middle of nowhere, played the Grand Ole Opry. I was always scrutinizing every note I played and sang and everything I said when I came off stage, because I was fortunate to grow up in a household that promoted bluegrass on radio and on stage. Dad was a good fiddle player for a long time and was with good bands, played on good records, and he promoted the bluegrass constantly on radio. And when you grow up with, you know, Ralph Stanley or Don Reno or the Osborne brothers sitting around the kitchen table, you know the difference in good and bad. So if I don't care who's in the band or what piece of material you want to tackle, if you try it a few times and it ain't working, you set it aside and find something else.
1: Yeah.
0: And you play to your strengths. And so I was so fortunate the first version of the Radio Ramblers had good players and guys that could sing, and vocals are a distinguishing characteristic of any great bluegrass band. There's good pickers. Well, there was good pickers when you were 12 years old. You were a good picker, but you became a great singer within the next 10 or 15 years, and that's how come you. Josh Williams, the Josh Williams band, Josh Williams part of Rhonda Vincent and the Rage, or and now with the band you and Rigsby you're promoting, the vocals get the attention. And so Adam McIntosh and Mike Terry in my band originally, we wound up with a good trio.
1: Absolutely.
0: And, if you get attention. When you get good songs and you can sing them well, it sounds good on radio and it'll captivate an audience on stage. So,
1: well,
0: I always loved the gospel stuff too.
1: Oh, of course, yeah. And you've always been one of my favorite tenor singers. I just want you to know, because I remember having, which in fact, one of my very first a solo album that I put out with Rigsby as the producer, which would have been 2001, I had an old traditional grass song on there, and I did basically y'all's arrangement even of You Can Keep Your 9-Pound Hammer that I
0: really?
1: Had. Yeah, sure enough. And got to meet Pete Goble, you know, because I ended up doing that song a lot and recording it and stuff. And One distinct thing I remember about y'all's version is the last verse. You guys mentioned Mark had sang, "If you're ever down in Eddiesville," and yeah, down here, you know, it's edible. It doesn't have the S in it. And when I mentioned that to Pete, he said, "You know, I did not know that." And he said, "I've just always had it written like an apostrophe S or whatever, you know." And go ahead and sing it like you want it, you know, like yeah, it's supposed to be. And when I was, you know, going through all that stuff, but then when I first heard your there was a song that was it Springtime, When the Springtime Comes on the Mountain, and you were singing
0: High as a poor man's
1: yes, it sure was, man. And I remember watching you do that live and thinking, there is very few people in the world that could do that as good as you did and do it live. And you've just always been one of my favorites, man. And I want you to know that. And I mean it.
0: God bless you, Josh. Thank you. Longview called that Little Annie. Me and
1: Little Annie, yes.
0: The second Longview album was called High Lonesome. It came out about 99. And we learned that from the Lilly Brothers. That's an old song called When the Springtime Comes Again. For some reason, we called it Little Annie. But yeah, that was screaming high. I appreciate that. When you're young, you can get in there and get it, whether it's the singing or the picking. It was easy back then, you know. We did the first Longview album. I had just turned 30 years old. And it was easy from the time I was 30 till I was about 50.
1: Yeah.
0: I have had to work at it the last 10 or 12 years.
1: Well, I understand, man. That's some high notes, man. That really is some high notes. And
0: That's the Del McCurry zone. You know, I think the one in that is in E. So you're hitting that B wide open when you go to that five chord, you know. And it's way on up there. Thankfully, as I age this past several years, the last four albums of the Radio Ramblers, or maybe half a dozen, Jason Berry on the fiddle really made it easy on me instrumentally. And Chris Davis on the mandolin the last several years. Adam McIntosh was back in the band on the guitar. And instrumentally, those guys could do anything. So an old guy could get by with the banjo part if I had to kick it off or end it or take a break. I could figure that part out. And vocally, they were all really strong anyway. Every man in the band could sing any part. So I'm very fortunate. Those three bands over 40-some years. And so taking care of buses and booking agents and record labels and publicists and photo shoots, it'll wear you out if you do it right.
1: Yeah, absolutely.
0: And that's 75% of what you do. Only 25% of it standing around on a stage in front of a good crowd.
1: Yep.
0: And that other 75% was exhausting at my age. Since I had to hit the ground running at my radio stations when I get back in town, you know, if a band goes out and plays three or four or five or six really good shows, when you get home, oftentimes you can get off the grid and rest a few days. But I'm blessed to have a thriving regional radio network that needed just as much attention as soon as I got home as anything else. So these days it's radio, still promoting good bluegrass festivals. And today, as we are chatting on the 29th day of July, today we began promotion for my fall festival, which you've been to many times. We use the Roberts Convention Center. The Roberts Center is right between Cincinnati and Columbus, right in the heart of my radio region in southwestern Ohio. It's right beside I-71 at exit 50. It's a gorgeous convention center, and we have packed it out every November for many, many years. And my radio network and Daniel and I will produce the Industrial Strength Bluegrass Festival November, 12, 13, 14 this fall. And the Queen will be there. Rhonda's back. She helps headline that show at least every other year. Yeah. Blue Highway and Pitney Meyer and Nothing Fancy and the Cody Norris Show and High Fidelity. A lot of our favorites are back at the Roberts Center this fall.
2: Yeah.
1: Well, great. And now you incorporated a new outdoor festival this year as well, didn't you?
0: I did it last year and this year. If you remember, and you probably don't, I know how you are. You just rode the bus and did your gig. We had the Roberts Center Festival. We did it spring and fall. We did March and November for a long time. And I thought, you know, there's a lot of folks that want to camp out and jam around the fire. Our region lost some good outdoor festivals over the last half a dozen years. So we stopped doing March at the Roberts Center a couple of years ago. And last year and this year, both, we did a summer festival just a couple weeks ago. We did mid-July the last 2 years. We used the fairgrounds in Xenia, Ohio, for the Industrial Strength Bluegrass Summer Fest. And it was a lot of fun. We got a good footprint for an outdoor festival and had a packed lineup there the last two summers. But coming up November, we're back at the Roberts Center for... Years ago, when you first came, we called it the Southern Ohio Indoor Music Festival.
1: Yeah, that's right.
0: And that name was a real drag. My wife and a dozen others on my inner circle, they said, man, that name is pathetic. Where'd you come up with that? And I said, well,
1: that's what it was.
0: If we want to have a country band or have a gospel band or an old-time band or a comedian, we can do that without just pigeonholing everything bluegrass, bluegrass, bluegrass. But... then, you know, I was part of a book and then produced an album about Ohio's bluegrass history. And the book was put together by some scholars from Miami University of Ohio and Fred Bartenstein, a longtime bluegrass historian. And Daniel and I both contributed a chapter to a book that came out about 6 years ago called Industrial Strength Bluegrass, Southwestern Ohio's Musical Legacy. And when I found out this book's going to be published, all about bluegrass in Cincinnati and Dayton and Middletown and Xenia and Springfield, the Southwest Ohio neighborhood, found out a book was going to be published. I said, man, we need to do an album by that title, Industrial Strength Bluegrass. And Smithsonian gave me a contract as a record producer and got songs out of the catalog of songs that had some connection to Cincinnati and Dayton and my neighborhood here. Songs, everything from Flatten Scruggs to Tom T. Hall to Larry Sparks. And you were on that record.
1: I was. Thank you very much for having me on that, by the way. That was the first time I ever got to sing with Russell Moore.
0: You know, that's really a good album. And that cut, you and Russell sang on a medley we did to Larry Sparks. You got you and Kenny Smith playing guitars and vocalists, including you and Russell Moore and... Bradley Walker,
1: yeah.
0: On one cut, a medley of Sparks hits, and that's a good album. Well, and we were very blessed. The album won Album of the Year for IBMA in 2021. We got it out that year, and it's a 16-song album that's just an all-star cast on there from all those folks I just named to the Isaacs and Rhonda Vincent and Vince Gill and Leanne Womack. Leanne Womack sang the Dave Evans song. Mm-hmm. That'll curl your hair. It's great.
1: It's unbelievable.
0: Yeah. So I was very blessed to get the opportunity to produce an album that tells a whole lot of the history from whence I came. I grew up here in the heartland. I said my dad was on radio and playing fiddle and promoting concerts. And, we had the Country Gentlemen and the Goins Brothers and the Clinch Mountain Boys and everybody in and out of the house the whole time I was growing up, because Southwestern Ohio is a hotbed. If you've got a bluegrass band that has a following in my neighborhood, at least in the 60s, 70s, 80s, 90s, you had to have a following in Southwestern Ohio. It helped make your career. Mm-hmm. The late Eddie Adcock, one of the classic country gentlemen, him and my dad were great friends, and we'd hit IBMA and Eddie would throw his arm around me, and he says, man, when the Country Gentleman could leave D.C. and head the bus to Ohio, we knew we were going to have a crowd because your daddy was wearing us out on the radio. Mm-hmm. And he said it kept us from starving to death a couple of times in the 60s to come to Ohio and sell thousands of records because people heard them on the radio. And it wasn't just my dad. Our region was responsible for helping launch the careers of the Osborne Brothers, mm-hmm. Red Allen, Hilo Brown, Frank Wakefield, Larry Sparks, and And Jim and Jesse, first time Jim and Jesse left Coburn, Virginia, to work on radio and make records, they landed in Middletown, Ohio, right where I grew up. That's the first place J.D. Crowe played with Jimmy Martin, the radio station in Middletown, Ohio, right where I grew up. So there's just legendary Bluegrass Hall of Famers and recordings and recording studios and venues that really helped solidify Bluegrass as a commercial market. First time it got off the front porch, now the hills and hollers. A lot of people in Cincinnati and Dayton got to hear Bluegrass.
1: Yeah, that's amazing, man. And what a cool story you get to tell because of that upbringing, that you got to be around all of those guys. You know, that's the stuff that books and stories and stuff are made of, because, you know, there's so few people that get to be able to say that.
0: Mm-hmm. I'm very fortunate. Like I say, my dad, as a broadcast personality and a fiddler, he was in the studio or on stage or playing somebody's latest record on the radio the whole time I was growing up. And big Appalachian migration. People in Kentucky and West Virginia and East Tennessee that needed jobs after World War II, they came to Southwestern Ohio. They came to Cincinnati and Dayton, Ohio, and all the surrounding area by the tens of thousands in the 40s and 50s and 60s. And my dad was one of them. He started on radio in Eastern Kentucky in 1960. And you guys had a hit about Carter County. The first radio station in Carter County, Kentucky, went on the air in December of 59. My dad became one of their personalities in January of 1960. Wow. After working for the Stanley Brothers, he came back to Kentucky and went to work on the radio right there. By the summer of 64, he moved to Middletown, Ohio, which had a station that was part of country music history already. That station had been established in the late 40s, and it's first place Bobby and Sonny ever played and sang on radio, and Hilo Brown and Red Allen, right on down the list. And they brought my dad there in 64, and he reached all of Cincinnati and Dayton playing country and bluegrass on the radio, and he wound up with a cult following. And there was already an audience here of people like him, people that had left Kentucky, starved to death, come up here because of the industry, come up here and got a good job at General Motors or National Cash Register or Procter & Gamble or Armco Steel. And, man, they got to hear the Stanley Brothers and Marty Robbins and Connie Smith and the Osborne Brothers on the radio. And hear somebody talk just like them, and they loved it. Mm-hmm. So my dad was huge as a broadcaster. Matter of fact, his work as a broadcaster and a fiddler and a promoter, he's now a Hall of Fame member. They put Dad in the Hall of Fame just a couple years ago.
2: That's awesome.
1: Yeah, and much well deserved.
2: Absolutely.
1: Too.
2: Absolutely.
0: Well, that's the household I grew up in. I grew up in a household that had, you know, it had pickers around the coffee table or the kitchen table night and day. And Dad on the radio playing, you know, all the current hits that I got to hear growing up. I was paying attention to what was going on by the late 60s as a kid. And oftentimes Dad would have a studio copy of the latest album by J.D. Crowe or the Country Gentleman or Ralph Stanley and the Clinch Mountain Boys. And then he would be emceeing a show or working a festival with these guys. They would hand him another copy of it. He'd bring it home, and that went to my bedroom.
1: Nice.
0: So by the time I was 5 years old, man, I had a record player and a cassette recorder and a guitar. That was my world. Was soaking up everything bluegrass and trying to learn how to pick a little bit. And I gravitated to the banjo when I was about 12 or 13, and that really spoiled my whole world.
1: That can happen.
2: Yeah, exactly.
0: Then I'm locked in there in front of that record player with everything flat and Scruggs for the next 10 years.
1: So. Yeah. But I'm so glad that all that happened, because you know your banjo playing and your singing and even all the work that you've done in radio is all going to stand the test of time, and in my humble opinion, hopefully guarantee your spot as well, just like your dad in the Hall of Fame, because that would be very deserved. So thank you for everything that you have done.
0: Well, see, Josh, I wasn't good enough at one of them. to pay for a house and put kids through college. So I had to do all three.
1: Well,
0: I had to be on the radio and running a band and promoting shows to make a living to do all.
2: That's why Josh plays banjo and guitar and mandolin.
1: Yeah, yeah. Well, you know, there's few people that get to do that. You get to literally work on all sides of the music business.
0: Yeah.
1: And most of us only get to see one, maybe two, but you've been the radio personality. You've been the station manager and the owner and all that, but you've also been the band leader and the booking agent, and you've been the promoter at the festivals, and you've done it all, man. So
0: Jack of all trades, you've done it well.
1: You haven't just done it. You've done it very well.
2: Yeah.
0: Well, very, very blessed, very blessed with opportunities, and just a workaholic enough to get them all done. And I am very blessed. I'm the only guy in the world that from IBMA won the award for Entertainer of the Year, Broadcaster of the Year, Event of the Year for our festival, and Producer of the Album of the Year. So as a producer, a presenter, a broadcaster, and an entertainer, I've been blessed, very blessed.
1: Wow. That's awesome.
2: Yeah, that's an amazing feat for sure. I want to give a shout out to your amazing son, Daniel, real quick, because Josh and I, when we were talking about doing this podcast in October of 2023, we were at a festival that I do in Calvert City, Kentucky. And I said, man, I want to do a bluegrass podcast. I said, I think you should do it with me. And Josh said, yeah, man, let's do it. And the first phone call I made was to Daniel, you know, because he was, I knew I had listened to his podcast and stuff and you guys on the radio. And he was so helpful and encouraging to, start it. Here's what I do. And he really helped me. So I just want to give Daniel a big thank you for that, because he was very instrumental in me having the courage for us to get this going. And we've just had a blast, haven't we, Josh?
1: Yeah, we absolutely have.
0: Good.
2: Yeah. So
0: Daniel's a great guy. He's got a ton of talent, and he's currently the Broadcaster of the Year for the International Bluegrass Music Association. He's been nominated a time or two, won it last year. And he's won awards for his writing too. He's he's written liner notes for a couple dozen hit albums the last 10 years or so, and clever guy, passionate about it, man. He loves the music, he loves the pickers and the people, and he's a good presenter of all things bluegrass, and he couldn't help it. He's been hanging around a radio station. He started on radio, he graduated high school when he was only 17. I started college that fall. Pardon me. And I said, okay, I think I got my first FM channel, which was 24 hours a day. And I said, all right, you've got to learn how to be on the air. I put him on Sunday nights at 10 p.m. Sunday nights at 10 o'clock. I said, ain't nobody listening on Sunday night at 10 o'clock. You can't do any harm.
2: Yeah.
0: You can't mess it up too bad. But he had just started college, and he found out that there were, folks, our radio network hits half a dozen college campuses right here in the region. And he said, man, there's people listening. And that's when he, at that time, started playing Nickel Creek. All the younger Newgrass artists, and people were paying attention.
2: Mm-hmm.
0: So he's helped evolve our whole radio network now over the past dozen years, and I'm grateful for his work.
2: Yeah, absolutely.
1: Yeah,
2: it's pretty amazing. Well, I want to close out with something real quick, Joe, and I'm throwing you on the spot here, but Josh and I did this thing with Josh about a year ago, and I was doing that Name That Tune thing, and I was throwing these songs at him and trying to get him to guess it, because he knows songs so well. And then you and Daniel have been doing that a lot lately, and it's been very entertaining to watch. And so
1: Well, let's be clear. You gave me like what, 5 seconds or something, or 3 seconds of a song.
2: Right.
1: He's getting three notes.
2: I know it.
1: You know.
2: Well, here's what we're gonna do to even this up. I'm gonna play a couple songs, but we're gonna do just Tony Rice songs to give Josh a fighting chance.
0: I This name that tune thing, it has went pretty viral, I guess, online. That was Daniel's idea. Yeah.
1: Well, and it was pretty amazing. Yeah. That's why how fast you're catching those, even just from a fiddle going din, din, din, yeah. And then you're not only naming the song, but you're telling who's playing on the session, what year it was cut. Yeah, it's amazing.
2: We started doing it a year ago and we didn't go viral.
0: Kind of sick. I was holed up with a record player and a stack of, I had them all. I had LPs, 45s, and 78s all in my bedroom before I was 5 years old.
1: Yeah.
0: And I've been on radio since I was 16. So I've heard this stuff over and over and soaked it up and been a student of it. But Daniel saw some country radio program director online somewhere doing this name that tune thing, doing like 90s country.
1: Uh-huh.
0: And he says, "Oh, we've got to come up with that for the bluegrass world. You need to do that." And I said, okay. So about every other Thursday, I'm in studio with him during his bluegrass hour daily. And he's hard on me, man. He digs out all kinds of weird stuff.
2: Well,
0: I'm
2: going to be easy on you because I want to give Josh a fighting chance.
1: I don't have one with him, man. He's the master at it.
2: Yeah. So we're going to go first. And this song, real quick, I'm just going to play a few seconds of it. And you just shout out the answer when you know it. Y'all not going to race. I'm just going to do you, and then I'm going to do Josh. But you did this song the other day. And so tell me what this song is right here.
0: That's Blue Railroad Train. Yeah, I mean, everybody knows that.
2: Exactly. So yeah, I'm trying to get you going here. So I should have gave Josh that one first. Wow, so
1: yeah.
2: We'll give you an easy one here, Josh. Ready?
1: Cold on the Shoulder.
2: Yep.
0: Yeah.
2: That's right. Yeah. All right, Mr. Joe, here you go.
0: Is that a Tony Rice record?
2: Yes, all these are Tony Rice songs.
0: Yeah, that's a little fiddle kick off right there. Do it one more time.
2: All right, hang on just a second here.
0: That's Song for Life.
2: Yeah, there it is. There you go. Yeah.
0: I don't drink as much as I used to.
2: That's right.
0: Rodney Crowell song.
1: Sure
2: enough. Yeah, I love that song. It's probably one of my favorite Tony songs.
1: You know, another great one that they ended up doing, that he wrote, you know, was the Home Sweet Home Revisited.
2: Yeah.
1: That's great.
0: One of the first cuts he got, I think.
2: Yep.
1: Yeah, so good.
0: Crowell's got a huge catalog of great songs, and that Song for Life, it's been cut deep by a lot of people.
2: Yeah.
1: Just about every genre.
0: Christine did it, and Bobby Osborne did it, and it's a good song.
2: Yeah. All right, Josh, I'll put you on the spot here. This is your bandmate, Mike Anglin's favorite song.
1: That's Shadows.
2: Yeah. All right, Mr.
0: Joe. All Tony Rice. Yes. Oh, that's, and I'm playing against one of the top guitar players. I got it toured with Tony Rice.
2: I'm trying to give him a fight. That ain't right. All right, here you go, Joe.
1: Oh, I bet.
0: That's deep.
1: That is, yeah.
0: He's got that thing tuned down. That ain't Bluegrass Album Band either. That's one of the left-handed songs.
1: That's so. Right. Yeah.
0: Yeah. I bet Josh knows it. Go ahead, Josh. What is it?
1: Well, that's after he lost his voice. So he ended up cutting Shenandoah.
2: Yeah, that's Shenandoah.
0: That's Shenandoah.
2: Yeah, that's right.
0: There you go.
2: That's right.
0: All right. One of the 10-minute versions.
1: Yeah, that's exactly right.
2: All right. We'll do one more each. Here we go, Mr. Joe.
0: Church Street Blues.
2: No, sir.
1: Boy, that's close, though.
0: No.
1: There's a very similar lick there on the front.
0: Play
1: him one more beat of it, and he'll get it. That first chord.
0: Ah. It's that 6 minor in there, don't he, Josh? So, I don't know. I'm stumped.
2: What is it, Josh?
0: What is it, Josh?
1: In the early morning rain.
0: Early morning rain.
1: Yeah.
0: A Lightfoot song.
1: Yep.
2: Yeah.
0: He cooked about 30 of them Lightfoot songs, didn't he?
1: And I seen, who was it? It may have been Jordan Rice or somebody, but they had posted on Facebook when there was a picture of Tony and then another picture of Lightfoot, and they had added a picture of Bryan Cranston with a big mustache. And they said, Tony Rice, He called him Walter White instead of Bryan Cranston. But he said, and Gordon Lightfoot, did you ever see those three people in the same place at the same time? No, you didn't. That's all I'm saying. And they did look oddly similar, you know?
2: That's great.
0: Yeah.
2: All right.
0: Yeah, man.
2: Last song.
0: What a great catalog of music.
2: Last song, we're going. This is going to be a good way to end it here. So you two shout out. The first one that knows it, you shout it out, and that's going to be our grand prize winner.
1: Our grand prize winner. What do we
0: win?
2: A new car, Johnny.
1: A new car.
2: All right, here we go.
0: Gosh, I know that. One more time.
2: I picked this song on purpose because it's got a double meaning. All right, here we go.
0: Oh, that's Banks of the Ohio.
2: Oh, yeah. Gotcha. I was dual meaning because it was a Tony Rice song and it was about Ohio. So, of course, the Ohio River. But anyway. Yeah.
1: Well, that counts.
2: Yeah, exactly. Counts. So, anyway. Well, good job, Joe. We'll call you the winner. How about that?
1: The master.
0: There you go.
2: That's awesome. Well, Joe, thanks for taking the time to talk with us. Man, we have had a blast. So fun. So fun.
1: Oh, yeah,
2: so,
1: man.
0: Well, thank you so much for being so kind and for promoting everything bluegrass and for including me. God bless you guys.
2: We love it and we love you. So thank you so much.
0: All right.
2: Talk to you later.
0: All right. Bye-bye.
2: Bye-bye. Oh, man. That was fun. I was pulling for you, man.
1: Well,
2: I was trying.
1: Honestly, the very first thing that entered my mind when I heard it was in the key of F, and I was wondering if it was going to go to another chord or if it was going to be a turnaround, because like the first thing that popped in my head was River of Death, but that's Bluegrass Album Band.
2: Oh, okay, yeah.
1: So, yeah. But when I heard it go to the five, I figured that's what it was.
2: That's from old album there.
1: Old. That's the green album they call it.
2: Yeah, the green album.
1: That's the plastic banana album.
2: Oh, why they call it that?
1: Well, it's got a tune on there called Plastic Banana.
2: Oh, yeah, that's right. Yeah,
1: it's a tune that he did with Grisman.
2: Yeah, cut number four. That's cool.
1: Yeah.
2: Oh, man. Well, that was cool. That was fun. This, man, what a legend in our music, for sure.
1: Yeah, man, I really enjoyed that. I'm so glad that he took the time to be a part of this.
2: We've been trying to connect with him for several weeks, and our schedules finally aligned, so it was great. Yep. So well, good show, man. Good job. Hey, you held your own on Name That Tune with Joe. You did better than
1: you definitely catered towards me. But I appreciate
2: you're my buddy,
1: that
2: man.
1: But
2: I gotta take care of you, you know, plus you're sitting here and you can punch me. Oh, man. Well, that was great. Man. Thank you so much to our great sponsors. We appreciate all you do for us.
1: Absolutely.
2: And, we just want to give thanks again to Bluegrass Unlimited Magazine at the Bluegrass Hall of Fame and Museum. 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It's a wonderful place. And subscribe to Bluegrass Unlimited Magazine. And buy yourself a McEwen guitar pick. We're going to talk to Mark next week, and you're going to learn more about them, but you're going to love them as soon as you strum it across your strings.
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5: This is 24/7 weather from iHeartRadio. Repeated storms are hitting the northern and central plains into the Missouri Valley. They could produce locally heavy rainfall and flooding today, while storms also develop across the Four Corners and southwest. The South and Gulf Coast remain hot and humid with plenty of temperatures in the low 100s. Parts of Texas and surrounding areas could see record challenging heat. The Northeast will see scattered showers and thunderstorms as unsettled weather gradually spreads east. While unsettled weather is moving into the southwest with monsoonal moisture fueling scattered thunderstorms from Arizona and New Mexico into parts of Utah and Colorado. The strongest storms could produce very heavy rain, flash flooding, frequent lightning, and gusty winds with temperatures mainly in the upper 80s. Plenty of sunshine throughout California with beach temperatures in the 70s. The Central Valley seeing temperatures in the 90s while things get a bit hotter in Southern California. And the Northwest remains mostly dry with temperatures in the 70s. In Hawaii, trade winds will bring periods of showers, especially on windward slopes. That's your national forecast. I'm Tammy Trujillo.
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Coming up on the next Gospel Radio Favorites, our artist spotlight featuring Joe Renshaw. He'll be our special guest. We've got new music from Gold City, the Builderbacks, and the Triumphant Quartet. 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

0: fine.
1: Now I've quit. I just had to pick that one time and hear what you did to it. If anybody ever puts us on the stage together, we'll know what to do.
0: Yeah, we got us a set now.
1: Well, Donald, I waked you up. Yeah, I did. Do you like these new Shub capos? I've got that wheel in there.

y'all. This is Jaylee Roberts, and you're listening to Bluegrass Planet Radio, the heart and soul of music all the time. Stay with us for more great music all day, every day. Thank you.

0: To some people, the sound of a baby babbling doesn't mean much. 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

0: Hey, Bluegrass fans, Terry Hurd here, your host of Into the Blue, inviting you to join me this week for a very special edition of the broadcast featuring the Queen of Bluegrass. Rhonda Vincent is here, and we're going to be doing a track-by-track of her brand new album, A Possibility. It's all brought to you by Bluegrass Today. That's Into the Blue with Rhonda Vincent and the track-by-track of her new album, Don't Miss It.
1: It's here! From the heart of the Blue Ridge Mountains, where the music runs deep and the stories run even deeper, comes a powerful new novel, Song of the Holler, from acclaimed author K.D. McIntyre, set in the hills of the fictional town of Red Clay in eastern Kentucky. Song of the Holler follows Caleb Marlowe, an aspiring bluegrass artist chasing his big break, but little does he know he's about to get more than he bargained for. Through a series of unexpected circumstances and chilling supernatural events, Caleb uncovers a hidden truth, one meant to stay buried. A truth tied to town local turned bluegrass legend Silas Boone. And the deeper Caleb digs, the more dangerous the truth becomes. Because in the holler, some stories were never meant to be told, and knowing the truth could cost him everything. Inspired by the soul of bluegrass and the legends that live on through song, Song of the Holler is available now at kdmcintyre.com or through Amazon. 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Song of the Holler out now.

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1: Repeated storms are hitting the northern and central plains into the Missouri Valley. They could produce locally heavy rainfall and flooding today, while storms also develop across the Four Corners and southwest. The South and Gulf Coast remain hot and humid with plenty of temperatures in the low 100s. Parts of Texas and surrounding areas could see record challenging heat. The Northeast will see scattered showers and thunderstorms as unsettled weather gradually spreads east. While unsettled weather is moving into the southwest with monsoonal moisture fueling scattered thunderstorms from Arizona and New Mexico into parts of Utah and Colorado. The strongest storms could produce very heavy rain, flash flooding, frequent lightning, and gusty winds with temperatures mainly in the upper 80s. Plenty of sunshine throughout California with beach temperatures in the 70s. The Central Valley seeing temperatures in the 90s while things get a bit hotter in Southern California. And the Northwest remains mostly dry with temperatures in the 70s. In Hawaii, trade winds will bring periods of showers, especially on windward slopes. That's your national forecast. I'm Tammy Trujillo.
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0: Okay, men. This is your time. 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
2: Hi, I'm Danica Patrick, and proud aunt. 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But not every child gets to be carefree. 1 in 6 kids in the U.S. are hungry. 1 in 6. That little girl sitting alone at the playground, she can't play like the other kids. She doesn't have the energy because she's hungry. 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
4: 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You weren't the first and you probably won't be the last. But lady, after last night's loving,

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1: Hello, friends, and welcome to another hour of Gospel Radio Favorites. Psalm chapter 127, verse 1. Except the Lord build the house, they labor in vain that build it. Except the Lord keep the city, the watchman waketh but in vain. Psalm chapter 127, verse 1. That's our verse of the day. I am thrilled to be with you. We've got a lot of brand new first-time played music. We're getting it started with a new one. Here's Gold City. You're hearing it first right here on this great station in Gospel Radio Favorites. It's called Right Now.

Kingdom Air is right there. Jesus never met a soul he couldn't save. You're listening to Gospel Radio Favorites. I'm Brian Crow. Here's Lee Park Worship, A God Like That.

0: 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Here's the history behind the artist.
1: It's Gospel Radio Favorites, and I've got to be honest, you know, sometimes doing this program introduces me to some artist I probably should have known about a long time ago. And the Builderbacks are one of those groups. The Builderbacks are a family Southern gospel group made up of Yule and Marcia, Blake and Quincy, and Courtney and Caleb. They've been sharing their music and ministry for years with several projects released along the way. But I recently came across their newest song, and I have to tell you, I really like it. It's called Baptized. It was just released this year, July 2026. So this is a first time played here on the program. There's something special about a song that reminds me of what God has done in our lives. Oh, so I may be a little late discovering this song. Maybe about a month. You have to forgive me. But the Builderbacks, I'm glad I found them. This is a brand new song called Baptized right here on Gospel Radio Favorites. This is the history behind the artist.

Nathan Woodard, this song is on the rise, being played all over from coast to coast and around the world. A song called I Believe, and I believe I really like that one. Here's the Cragans up next with a song called Faithful. I'm Brian Crow. 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

It's Gospel Radio Favorites, Be Still for a Few Minutes. That's okay. Psalm chapter 46, verse 10, Be still and know that I'm God. The goal of stillness isn't simply to become more productive, it's to refocus on who God is. Think about that as we move into our next song from Brian Freed Assurance, Everything He Forgets.

0: It sure is hot out there. Hey, I'm Jeff Treese with Sunday Drive, and one way you can stay cool, and that's with great Southern gospel music right here.
1: Thanks, Jeff. Here he is with the rest of Sunday Drive with their latest, Mountains Are Made to Climb.

0: Hey, you're listening to Gospel Radio Favorites. The Kramers and Wolf's families have been celebrating Elizabeth Wolf this week. That's right. Elizabeth, the daughter to Ben and Maria Wolf, turned 7 on Monday of last week, but on Sunday she was baptized after accepting Christ. Let's listen to her testimony.
1: I invited Jesus in my heart when I was about 3 years old on the bus. So I invited Jesus into my heart so I can be saved. I love Jesus because he died on the cross for our sins and he loves me and I love him too. So I can pray to him so he answers my prayers. He can just save me from hell, and I want to go to heaven someday and live with him and just praise the Lord. There's a song I want to sing, and I'm going to share it

She did great. How exciting that is. Well, here they are, the Kramers, with their brand new song, and I'm loving this. It's called And We Will.

Southbound right there. The battle is not yours. I'm Brian Crow. You're listening to Gospel Radio Favorites. Well, where in the world are Jim and Melissa Brady? That's the question everybody has been asking, and it's difficult really to keep up. If you follow them on social media, last week they were in Branson, Missouri at the Southern Gospel Picnic, and from there they made their way to Belfast, Northern Ireland. Now, the duo made their way from Nashville, Tennessee to Amsterdam before reaching Belfast, and I don't know, I can't keep up where they're at, but they are having so much fun with their adventures during their European tour. Here they are, Jim and Melissa Brady, with their latest, The Truth is Marching On.

From Joseph Habedank to the Tribute Quartet, it's America's favorite Southern Gospel music show. Here they are with It Could Have Been a Mountain, the Tribute Quartet.

0: You know, Jason Crabb, he's up next, and he's going to take a minute and talk with us here on Gospel Radio Favorites about the lyrics to the family song, Through the Fire, which his dad, Gerald Crabb, wrote.
1: I think the lyric is honest. It doesn't paint an untrue picture. Even Bill Gaither says that that's what he likes about this song. So many times I question certain circumstances. The first line of the chorus, he never promised the cross would not get heavy. Wait a minute, I thought we were supposed to, you know what I'm saying? And the hill would not be hard to climb. What are you talking about? Are you saying that he never offered victories without fighting? But here it is. But he said help will always come in time. He said he'd never leave us nor forsake us. He'd always be with us. So I think it's such an honest but realistic song. It doesn't say he's going to pull you. You know, he's take you out of it. He'll get you through it.
0: You know, maybe you feel like you're living this song today. Let this remind you that the Lord is with you. Here's Jason Crabb with Through the Fire featuring Ashley Crabb Brown.

former number one song right there, Through the Fire. Well, you've been listening to Gospel Radio Favorites. Thanks so much for being a part of the program. And I want to say thank you to a couple of our affiliate stations, New Journey Radio. 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We're going to leave you with the Irwins, a song called Taste and See. As always, my friends, until next time, may God richly bless you. Take care.

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1: Repeated storms are hitting the northern and central plains into the Missouri Valley. They could produce locally heavy rainfall and flooding today, while storms also develop across the Four Corners and southwest. The South and Gulf Coast remain hot and humid with plenty of temperatures in the low 100s. Parts of Texas and surrounding areas could see record challenging heat. The Northeast will see scattered showers and thunderstorms as unsettled weather gradually spreads east. While unsettled weather is moving into the southwest with monsoonal moisture fueling scattered thunderstorms from Arizona and New Mexico into parts of Utah and Colorado. The strongest storms could produce very heavy rain, flash flooding, frequent lightning, and gusty winds with temperatures mainly in the upper 80s. Plenty of sunshine throughout California with beach temperatures in the 70s. The Central Valley seeing temperatures in the 90s while things get a bit hotter in Southern California. And the Northwest remains mostly dry with temperatures in the 70s. In Hawaii, trade winds will bring periods of showers, especially on windward slopes. That's your national forecast. I'm Tammy Trujillo.
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Coming up on the next Gospel Radio Favorites, our artist spotlight featuring Joe Renshaw. He'll be our special guest. We've got new music from Gold City, the Builderbacks, and the Triumphant Quartet. We'll share the history behind the artist, as well as when God calls, we are to obey. 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

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Second hand from a dealer in Atlanta, I rode up with Daddy when he went there to get her.

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leave much for Ma and me, just this old guitar and an empty bottle of booze. 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
1: Repeated storms are hitting the northern and central plains into the Missouri Valley. They could produce locally heavy rainfall and flooding today, while storms also develop across the Four Corners and southwest. The South and Gulf Coast remain hot and humid with plenty of temperatures in the low 100s. Parts of Texas and surrounding areas could see record challenging heat. The Northeast will see scattered showers and thunderstorms as unsettled weather gradually spreads east. While unsettled weather is moving into the southwest with monsoonal moisture fueling scattered thunderstorms from Arizona and New Mexico into parts of Utah and Colorado. The strongest storms could produce very heavy rain, flash flooding, frequent lightning, and gusty winds with temperatures mainly in the upper 80s. Plenty of sunshine throughout California with beach temperatures in the 70s. The Central Valley seeing temperatures in the 90s while things get a bit hotter in Southern California. And the Northwest remains mostly dry with temperatures in the 70s. In Hawaii, trade winds will bring periods of showers, especially on windward slopes. That's your national forecast. I'm Tammy Trujillo.

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Rhonda Vincent is here, and we're going to be doing a track-by-track of her brand new album, A Possibility. It's all brought to you by Bluegrass Today. That's Into the Blue with Rhonda Vincent and the track-by-track of her new album, Don't Miss It.

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1: Repeated storms are hitting the northern and central plains into the Missouri Valley. They could produce locally heavy rainfall and flooding today, while storms also develop across the Four Corners and southwest. The South and Gulf Coast remain hot and humid with plenty of temperatures in the low 100s. Parts of Texas and surrounding areas could see record challenging heat. The Northeast will see scattered showers and thunderstorms as unsettled weather gradually spreads east. While unsettled weather is moving into the southwest with monsoonal moisture fueling scattered thunderstorms from Arizona and New Mexico into parts of Utah and Colorado. The strongest storms could produce very heavy rain, flash flooding, frequent lightning, and gusty winds with temperatures mainly in the upper 80s. Plenty of sunshine throughout California with beach temperatures in the 70s. The Central Valley seeing temperatures in the 90s while things get a bit hotter in Southern California. And the Northwest remains mostly dry with temperatures in the 70s. In Hawaii, trade winds will bring periods of showers, especially on windward slopes. That's your national forecast. I'm Tammy Trujillo.

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Narcotics have been a mighty high thrill, but a dirty nose is gonna heat your bills. Get a sweetheart and a little blue pill. She won't hurt you like the Mountain Dew will. Brother said a dollar is hard to find. Won't find many more down in the mines. Get a brown check disability. Why keep working if you live for free? Well, they don't sing songs about coal anymore. Your dollar won't spend, that's the company's

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Hey, Bluegrass fans. Terry Hurd here, your host of Into the Blue, inviting you to join me this week for a very special edition of the broadcast featuring the Queen of Bluegrass. Rhonda Vincent is here, and we're going to be doing a track-by-track of her brand new album, A Possibility. It's all brought to you by Bluegrass Today. That's Into the Blue with Rhonda Vincent and the track-by-track of her new album, Don't Miss It.

It's here! From the heart of the Blue Ridge Mountains, where the music runs deep and the stories run even deeper, comes a powerful new novel, Song of the Holler, from acclaimed author K.D. McIntyre, set in the hills of the fictional town of Red Clay in eastern Kentucky. Song of the Holler follows Caleb Marlowe, an aspiring bluegrass artist chasing his big break, but little does he know he's about to get more than he bargained for. Through a series of unexpected circumstances and chilling supernatural events, Caleb uncovers a hidden truth, one meant to stay buried. A truth tied to town local turned bluegrass legend Silas Boone. And the deeper Caleb digs, the more dangerous the truth becomes. Because in the holler, some stories were never meant to be told. And knowing the truth could cost him everything. Inspired by the soul of bluegrass and the legends that live on through song, Song of the Holler is available now at kdmcintyre.com or through Amazon. Get your copy today and discover the story everyone will be talking about. Song of the Holler out now.

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5: Heavy rain and thunderstorms are the big story from the southwest through the plains and into the upper Midwest. A strong disturbance moving out of the southwest could produce locally heavy rain and flooding from Arizona and New Mexico into the central and northern plains. The south and the Gulf Coast stay hot and humid under a strong ridge of high pressure. Expect scattered thunderstorms and temperatures in the 90s to the low 100s. The northeast and Great Lakes will see increasing clouds, showers, and thunderstorms as moisture spreads northeastward. California sees cooler weather in the north with clouds and a few showers possible along the northern coast. Central and southern California remain mostly dry with inland highs in the 80s and 90s. And the northwest has turned somewhat unsettled with showers developing as a trough moves inland. In Hawaii, increasing trade winds and moisture from the remnants of Norbert will bring periods of heavy rain, especially on the windward slopes, with flooding possible through Friday. That's your national forecast. I'm Tammy Trujillo.
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1: The House of Representatives has passed a bill that would place more sanctions on Russia. Mark Mayfield has details.
2: The measure, called the Lindsey O. Graham Sanctioning Russia and Iran Act of 2026, was approved Wednesday evening. It would target Russia's economy over its continued war with Ukraine. Under the bill, President Trump could impose tariffs on countries that are within the top five purchasers of Russian oil, a group which includes China and India. The bill, which also expands sanctions on Iran, now heads to Trump's desk. I'm Mark Mayfield.
1: The president's urging North Carolinians to get out and vote for Republicans this November. While campaigning for Republican Senate candidate Michael Whatley in Gastonia Wednesday, Trump warned of the consequences if Democrats win in the midterms.
3: They're all going to go away. All of the things that we've done, the strongest border in the history of our country, it's all going to go away.
1: Trump went on to say everything Whatley wants is common sense. Whatley has said Trump needs an ally in the Senate and North Carolina needs a fighter. Trump's visit comes with the midterm elections less than 2 months away. The president's demanding the Federal Reserve slash interest rates to 1% or less. This comes hours after the central bank announced its first rate hike since 2023. The Fed, led by Trump-picked Chairman Kevin Warsh, raised benchmark interest rates a quarter percentage point to a target range of 3.75% to 4%. The NFL season rolls on with a marquee matchup on Thursday Night Football. The Bills unveil their new stadium against the Lions to kick off Week 2. Both teams are 1-0 following thrilling victories in opening week. Meanwhile, 14 games are on the slate for Sunday, highlighted by an NFC North showdown between the Vikings and Bears in Chicago. And the Chiefs are back in the spotlight for Sunday Night Football when the Colts visit Kansas City. While Week 2 wraps up with another pair of familiar faces in primetime, Jackson Dart and the Giants duel Matthew Stafford and the Rams out west in a Monday night matchup. I'm Tammy Trujillo. Republican Congressman Thomas Massie is accusing House GOP leaders of sending lawmakers home early to avoid a vote on his resolution to impeach Secretary of War Pete Hegseth. Chris Caraggio has details.
4: Lawmakers leave Washington on Wednesday night for the final time before the November midterm elections. This after GOP leaders said they were canceling votes set for Thursday. The change in schedule means that the House will not vote on the Hegseth resolution until after Election Day. Massie wrote in a social media post accusing colleagues in his own party of avoiding the vote. I'm Chris Caraggio.
1: Paramount may be throwing in the towel and preparing to leave California. TMZ reports officials in L.A. Mayor Karen Bass's office and Attorney General Rob Bonta's office were told Paramount would announce its departure on Tuesday, but that didn't happen. The move follows the legal fight over Paramount's proposed merger with Warner Brothers Discovery. Bonta and 11 other attorneys general are suing to block that deal. Paramount CEO David Ellison has threatened to move the studio to Texas, Tennessee, or Georgia if there's no settlement by October 1st. Negotiations have stalled and sources say a deal now appears unlikely. If you're looking for the best coffee in the United States, Michael Kastner has that list.
5: Wallet Hub says the best place for the best cup of Joe is Orlando, Florida. They spend an average of $154 on Java each year. Coming in at number two, Portland, Oregon. It has a very high number of affordable coffee shops that are rated at least 4.5 stars out of 5. At number three, Miami. They also have the same number of high-rated shops, but they also have the 10th highest number of donut shops per capita.
6: Donut.
5: The worst coffee city. At number 100, Laredo, Texas, I'm Michael Kastner.
1: Merriam-Webster is adding 1,400 new words to its dictionary, including words from social media like looks-maxing, parasocial, and rickroll. In the food category, it's added cake pop, shishito, and chili crisp. I'm Tammy Trujillo.

0: Time now for today's reason to party. Here's my beautiful bride, Heidi Small. What you got for me, Heidi?
1: Well, today is Country Music Day.
0: Okay.
1: And I found a list of 10 country music-inspired cocktails.
0: Oh, nice.
1: And it features things like Midland Tropical Cowboy, Miranda Lambert's Randarita, and Little Big Town's Beerita. So there's sorts of them on there that you can choose
0: from. Well, you can
1: pick
0: your own poison there. I do have a link to those drinks in the show notes for today at johnandheidishow.com.
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0: Now, surveys and studies and such, instead of making another list of things you'd want to accomplish or tasks you'd want to complete, try creating a reverse bucket list. That's a record of what you've already achieved. A psychiatrist and author by the name of Dr. Sue Varma suggests asking yourself what you are grateful for and which goals you've already checked off that bucket list. By looking back at your accomplishments, you can shift your focus away from what's unfinished towards how far you've already come.
1: I like that idea.
0: It can also serve as a useful reminder of what you are capable of tackling, and you can tackle challenges and achieve far more than you probably give yourself credit for. Sometimes a little bit of perspective is all it takes to appreciate all the progress you've made. I like that.
1: I do too.
0: I do look back at some of the things that we've been able to accomplish and I go, I couldn't have done that on my own. I only did that because God has blessed me.
1: Yep.
0: I mean, I'm not talented enough to do so many of the things. But I'm like, thank you, Lord, for so many blessings in my life.
1: 100%.
0: So I think that's really cool. I've got that in the show notes for today at johnandheidishow.com.

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1: On Friday, we have J. Anthony Crane joining us. He is the bad guy from a TV show called Outer Banks on Netflix. Season 5 is out right now. All of the episodes are streaming on Netflix.
0: It's all happening on the Friday edition of the John and Heidi Show.

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0: Now, big screen, little screen, Now You See Me franchise is bringing its signature movie magic to New York this holiday season with Now You See Me Live. It's a stage illusion spectacular inspired by the blockbuster film and now blockbuster film series. So I think that's kind of cool. It's going to start performing with performances starting November the 11th.
1: Okay.
0: And there's going to be 8 weeks of that. So I think I said most of that right, at least some of it. Domestic ticket pre-sales for Avenger Doomsday have crossed the $50 million mark.
1: Whoa.
0: And we're still about 3 months before it even gets to the theaters.
1: Whoa.
0: These are pre-sales.
1: So that's insane.
0: People were saying, I want to go to the movies in December. Yeah, that's when they finally hit theaters.
1: Wow.
0: But there's already $50 million in pre-sales. Is that wild?
1: That I have never heard of that
0: yeah,
1: before.
0: Yeah, the July trailer, as soon as the trailer hit in July, that's when they started selling Avenger Doomsday tickets. And apparently, this is like making history. This has never happened before. A second biggest movie trailer launch of all time, but the pre-sales is like off the charts crazy. Big screen, little screen on the John and Heidi Show.

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0: Hey, Dad, your prescription will be ready in just a minute. Hey, Dad, your laundry will be ready in just a minute. Dad, your lunch will be ready in just a minute.
1: Hey, honey, why don't you take a minute?
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10: Federal Reserve Chairman Kevin Warsh is pointing to persistent inflation as the reason behind Wednesday's rate hike. Following the Fed's announcement that it's raising interest rates a quarter percentage point, Warsh said the committee's mission is to deliver price stability and return inflation to the 2% target. He said the committee voted unanimously to raise rates because inflation is currently not headed in the direction they'd like. Warsh said U.S. productivity growth and spending remain solid, as well as the job sector, despite geopolitical conflicts. The next rate decision will come at the end of October. The House of Representatives has passed a bill that would put more sanctions on Russia. Mark Mayfield has those details.
11: The measure, called the Lindsey O. Graham Sanctioning Russia and Iran Act of 2026, was approved Wednesday evening. It would target Russia's economy over its continued war with Ukraine. Under the bill, President Trump could impose tariffs on countries that are within the top five purchasers of Russian oil, a group which includes China and India. The bill, which also expands sanctions on Iran, now heads to Trump's desk. I'm Mark Mayfield.
10: NFL superstar Travis Kelce is one of the victims being named in a multi-million-dollar Ponzi scheme. That story from Wendy Swanson.
12: The Kansas City Chiefs player was named in court on Tuesday as Siddharth Jawar was sentenced to 11 years in prison. Siddharth defrauded investors out of more than $35 million. Prosecutors said after his bet on a single investment failed, he used new investor cash to pay earlier investors. It was not revealed how much money Kelce lost in the scheme. I'm Wendy Swanson.
10: Resident Evil is set to get off to a scary good start at the box office this weekend. The Zach Cregger-directed video game adaptation is looking to make between $35 and $50 million in its debut. Cregger says the new Resident Evil more closely follows the video game than the previous movies, but it's not a direct plot adaption. Austin Abrams from Cregger's hit Weapons is returning as the star of Resident Evil, which also features Zach Cherry and Paul Walter Hauser. I'm Tammy Trujillo. The House has passed a bill that would require AM radios to be included as standard equipment in new vehicles. Scott Carr reports from Washington.
13: Supporters of the bill say AM radio remains an important source of local news and emergency information, especially when cellular or internet networks are disrupted. The bill, sponsored by Florida Republican Gus Bilirakis, would require automakers to provide AM radio without an additional fee. The measure could especially affect electric vehicle makers that have removed AM radio from some models. It'll have to be approved by the Senate before going to President Trump's desk for his signature. I'm Scott Carr.
10: The Congressional Black Caucus Foundation is marking its 50th anniversary as its annual legislative conference gets underway in Washington, D.C. The five-day event runs through Sunday and features more than 100 forums on issues affecting black communities. Organizers say the conference brings together

0: lawmakers, advocates, community leaders, and students to discuss policy, leadership, and civic engagement. The foundation was established in 1976. It comes less than 2 months before the November midterm elections. The rules of the road start with the tri-colored traffic light, but what do you do when there are four colors? Bree Tennis explains.
1: Law enforcement is using a fourth traffic light color to see if you're running the red. The new light is blue and is mounted above the regular traffic light and is electronically linked to turn on with the red. The Federal Highway Administration says it's a visual for police, but there's no recording, and it's not in every state yet. Colorado, Florida, South Dakota, Kansas, and some cities in California have them, and it's reported to drop red light runs by 33%. I'm Bree Tennis.
0: Target has a slew of new openings set for October. The retailer previously revealed plans to open over 300 new stores by 2035. Now 8 communities will see a new Target open near them. They're in Mississippi, Ohio, New York, Tennessee, Virginia, and 3 locations in Texas. I'm Tammy Trujillo.

0: Heidi, did you know the tiny goldcrest is one of Europe's smallest birds, weighing less than what a one-pound coin weighs?
1: Aww.
0: Yeah. Despite its size, though, it can migrate hundreds of kilometers during the changing season.
1: Oh.
0: So
1: I would like to see that.
0: I would like to see that as well. We'll have to go on vacation. So you book something. All right.
1: Okay.
0: We don't know everything.
1: You have to twist my arm.
0: We don't know everything, but now we know this.

It's here! From the heart of the Blue Ridge Mountains, where the music runs deep and the stories run even deeper, comes a powerful new novel, Song of the Holler, from acclaimed author K.D. McIntyre, set in the hills of the fictional town of Red Clay in eastern Kentucky. Song of the Holler follows Caleb Marlowe, an aspiring bluegrass artist chasing his big break. But little does he know he's about to get more than he bargained for. Through a series of unexpected circumstances and chilling supernatural events, Caleb uncovers a hidden truth, one meant to stay buried. A truth tied to town local turned bluegrass legend Silas Boone. And the deeper Caleb digs, the more dangerous the truth becomes. Because in the holler, some stories were never meant to be told. And knowing the truth could cost him everything. Inspired by the soul of bluegrass and the legends that live on through song, Song of the Holler is available now at kdmcintyre.com or through Amazon. Get your copy today and discover the story everyone will be talking about. Song of the Holler out now.

0: Time now for the joke of the day with my beautiful bride, Heidi Small. What do you have for me there, Heidi?
1: What do you call a can opener that doesn't work?
0: I don't know.
1: Can't opener.
0: A can't opener.
1: Want to hear a joke about paper?
0: I do.
1: Never mind. It's terrible.
0: Terrible. All right. A couple of groaners there today. Thank you, Heidi. That is your joke.
1: Yes, they are. They're just awful.
0: That is your joke of the day on the John and Heidi.
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3: Heavy rain and thunderstorms are the big story from the southwest through the plains and into the upper Midwest. A strong disturbance moving out of the southwest could produce locally heavy rain and flooding from Arizona and New Mexico into the central and northern plains. The south and the Gulf Coast stay hot and humid under a strong ridge of high pressure. Expect scattered thunderstorms and temperatures in the 90s to the low 100s. The northeast and Great Lakes will see increasing clouds, showers, and thunderstorms as moisture spreads northeastward. California sees cooler weather in the north with clouds and a few showers possible along the northern coast. Central and southern California remain mostly dry with inland highs in the 80s and 90s. And the northwest has turned somewhat unsettled with showers developing as a trough moves inland. In Hawaii, increasing trade winds and moisture from the remnants of Norbert will bring periods of heavy rain, especially on the windward slopes, with flooding possible through Friday. That's your national forecast. I'm Tammy Trujillo.
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0: Row crop producers can now report planted acreage at Farm Service Agency offices across the country as a new modernization system is in place. Farm Production and Conservation Undersecretary Richard Fordyce discusses the development of a modernized crop acreage reporting system from a pilot phase to implementation across the country.
3: The pilot program, we selected 12 counties across the country. We selected them based on the cropping types, the topography, the geography. We even selected a county as a pilot because of its bandwidth capacity, its connectivity, because we wanted to see if this system would function in areas where we don't have great internet connections, great Wi-Fi signals. It was an overwhelming success in those 12 counties. The pilot was an ability for us to roll it out there, get feedback, and also, honestly, you know, we say try to break it. So we tried to break the system and found some vulnerabilities early on in the pilot. Those were immediately fixed. So we continued to operate the pilot in those 12 counties. And then we rolled it out to the entire country. So the modernized acreage reporting platform will be available for fall seeded crops. So folks that are going in to report crops this fall will have the ability to be able to access and use the new system.
0: Once again, that's Farm Production and Conservation Undersecretary Richard Fordyce. 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

0: Dad, your prescription will be ready in just a minute. Hey, Dad, your laundry will be ready in just a minute. Dad, your lunch will be ready in just a minute.
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0: Thank you. Thank you so much. Jake always kind of gets mad with us if we don't let him pick a little number with Earl all by himself. Would you like to do that now?
1: Yes.
0: Jake, all right, it's all yours.

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1: I believe the time for everyone to be born and die is in God's hands. If it's my time to die, I'm prepared. I don't know what the future holds, but I know who holds the future. I was asked by a person today, are you absolutely sure that you're going to heaven? I said, I'm absolutely sure. Not because of anything I've done. I've sinned. I'm going to heaven because of what Christ did on that cross and the fact that God raised him from the dead. What about you? Is there a doubt in your heart if you died at this moment you'd go to heaven? Now is the accepted time. Today is the day of salvation. Come while you can.

0: Time now for the movie quote of the day. Don't think you're going to get this one either. 2007. There's been a couple lately that I'm like, I don't know. This one, the greater good. That's the quote.
1: Oh, I have no clue.
0: It's called Hot Fuzz. The villagers apparently said that. Villagers said, the greater good, the greater good, the greater good.
1: I have not seen that either.
0: We have not seen. Apparently, we're getting into some stuff here that we've not seen.
1: Right. So, well,
0: there's been a few.
1: I kind of got stuck in the 80s and
0: 90s. Oh, yeah.
1: This one's from 2007. I watched those over and over again.
0: I've noticed. Yeah, that is your movie quote of the day on the John and Heidi Show.
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1: I have some more state questions for you.
0: I like these.
1: Which state does not have a woman on its state Supreme Court?
0: I don't know.
1: South Carolina.
0: No kidding. Okay, good to know.
1: Which state does not have an official song?
0: Alabama.
1: New Jersey. But I did not know that we had a state song. So
0: yeah, apparently they're everywhere.
1: Apparently
0: else.
1: It's a thing.
0: Yeah.
1: What state does not have a no texting while driving law?
0: Arizona.
1: Montana.
0: Oh, okay. Yeah, they also let you drive as fast as you want.
1: Yeah. So. Which one does not have a refugee resettlement program?
0: Idaho.
1: Wyoming.
0: Oh, man, I was kind of close.
1: What state does not have an Amtrak station?
0: South Dakota.
1: That's right. South Dakota.
0: My home state. I knew that.
1: And what state is the only state without salaried lawmakers?
0: Oh, wow. I'm going to say Utah.
1: New Mexico.
0: Okay.
1: The state legislature is all volunteer. They earn a per diem.
0: Oh, there you go.
1: I would like to see that implemented
0: everywhere.
1: It's a
0: everywhere. Good idea. It's very kind of a neat idea there. There
1: you For go. All politicians, all across the board. You,
0: there you go.
1: Don't earn any money unless you're working.
0: There
1: period.
0: You go. Yeah.
1: Anyway, that's news to me.
0: And it's also news to me.

0: Fun fact for you, Heidi.
1: What's that, John?
0: Until the 1850s, umbrellas were only used by women. That's kind of cool. Didn't know that.
1: I still don't use umbrellas.
0: Yeah. Well, and you are a woman. So there you
1: I
0: go.
1: Am.
0: Fun fact for you, Heidi.
1: What's that, John?
0: If you're like most people, your right nostril is your dominant daytime smelling nostril.
1: Daytime smelling.
0: And your left nostril takes over at night while you're sleeping.
1: Hmm.
0: Huh.
1: I did know you only breathe really out of one at a time.
0: Fun fact for you, Heidi.
1: What's that, John?
0: Before anesthesia, surgeons were trained to block out the noise of the screaming patient. Can you even imagine? And we'll do another fun fact for you, Heidi.
1: What's that, John?
0: The secret code for unlocking U.S. nuclear missiles during the Cold War was 00000000.
1: Wow. Yeah. That's tricky.
0: Nobody's ever going to figure that out. And we'll do one more fun fact for you, Heidi.
1: What's that, John?
0: The CIA once called an assassination team, the Health Altercation Committee.
1: I like that.
0: At least they have a sense of humor. Several fun facts. Now you know. Thanks for listening to the John and
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0: Show.
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4: 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It's all brought to you by Bluegrass Today. That's Into the Blue with Rhonda Vincent and the track-by-track of her new album, Don't Miss It.

0: Time now for some weird news. A blind British man who drove 150 miles at night while drunk, despite having no license, has received a suspended prison sentence. Yeah, all of those words together sound kind of weird, but a 50-year-old Anthony Hall took his partner's car without permission after they had reportedly shared four bottles of wine. Police stopped him on a highway after he was seen swerving between lanes and onto a shoulder. Hall told police that he had gone blind about 2 years ago, but could see some light, and he'd followed that light and the lights of a truck to navigate the motorway. That whole story is just wild. So that's why it landed right here as today's weird news.
1: It's here. Song of the Holler is out now, a story rooted in the mountains and carried by the sound of bluegrass. 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

in some way. Girl, you'll realize that you've been blind. Yes, darling, I know you're gonna need me again. It's just a matter of time.

0: Time now for the question of the day. 29% of us agree, Heidi, that this is a violation of wine etiquette. What is it? I know you do not do this. You don't do this at all.
1: Drinking out of plastic cups.
0: No, that too, though. But putting red wine in the fridge.
1: Oh, yeah. You don't do that.
0: No.
1: No.
0: No, because I said, you want me to put that in the fridge? She's like, do you want me to smack you in the face? Okay, I don't think that's what she said.
1: But I also cannot drink out of a plastic
0: cup.
1: What am I saying?
0: There's never been leftover wine. Question of the day on the John and Heidi Show.

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1: 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A teenager. Learning the lingo.
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0: Time now for something special with Heidi Small. What do you have for me there, Heidi?
1: I have a myth conception for you.
0: All right. I'm ready.
1: The myth is that surfaces made with stainless steel don't stain. They're stainless.
0: Oh, yeah.
1: That is not accurate. Stainless doesn't mean the surface is free from stains. It means that it stains less than other metallic materials.
0: Oh.
1: It can also still get marred, scraped, damaged, soiled, or rusty. It just is less likely to do so, and it won't be as bad as it otherwise might.
0: So it's not stain-free. It's stain-less. It's less
1: it stains.
0: Stains
1: less.
0: There
1: correct.
0: You go. Well, that yep. makes sense, I suppose. Well, fantastic. That is something special with Heidi Small.
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Hello, I'm Richard Exley with your one-minute devotion. Although David did some unspeakably evil things, we do not remember him as an adulterer or a murderer. Unlike so many others who have succumbed to temptation, David did not crash and burn. Rather than languishing in shame and regret, he threw himself on the mercies of God. He prayed, "Have mercy on me, O God, according to your unfailing love. Wash away all my iniquity and cleanse me from my sin. Hide your face from my sin and blot out all my iniquity. Deliver me from the guilt of bloodshed." That's Psalm 51. Lord Jesus, hear our confession and forgive our sins. Your holy name we pray. Amen. If these devotions are a blessing and an encouragement to you, you can subscribe at OneMinuteDevotion.com.

0: Time now for the list. We talked about some of these yesterday. Things your dishwasher can do besides washing dishes. Number six on the list, and I've got the entire list in the show notes, sanitize kids' toys. So if you have toys and you want to scrub them really good, you can throw them in the dishwasher, apparently. Number seven, cook dinner. Yeah, you can actually cook some food in a dishwasher. You seal, it says here, season salmon in an airtight foil packet. Put it on the top rack. Hot soap-free cycle with drying.
1: What?
0: Because apparently the dishwasher wants to be a chef now. Number eight, rinse produce. So if you get produce from the farmer's market, you throw the sturdy fruits and veggies into a dishwasher and run them on a cold cycle, they say. Number nine, wash sports equipment. Yeah, shin guards, knee pads, helmets, and whatnot. And number 10 on the list is clean beauty tools like combs and brushes and tweezers, nail tools, and more. I've got the entire list from yesterday.
1: I think I'll continue to use ours for dishes.
0: Yeah, I think so too. I've got the entire list from yesterday and today in the show notes for today at johnandheidishow.com.

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1: On Friday, we have J. Anthony Crane joining us. He is the bad guy from a TV show called Outer Banks on Netflix. Season 5 is out right now. All of the episodes are streaming on Netflix.
0: It's all happening on the Friday edition of The John and Heidi Show.

0: We always like to wrap things up around here with good news, and I think this is good news. Christian Bale, Foster Village, officially opens after 18 years in the making. I didn't even know he was doing this. Did you know this?
1: I did not.
0: For 18 years, he's been dreaming about it. Christian Bale has finally opened a foster care village designed to keep brothers and sisters together. He, along with a doctor by the name of Eric Estrella and a community leaders in this area of California, Palmdale, they had a ribbon-cutting ceremony for Together California. It's the first foster care village. $22 million project. 12 fully furnished homes across 6 duplexes, each designed to accommodate sibling groups of up to 6 children. The goal is simple but powerful. When children enter the foster care system, they should not have to lose their brothers and sisters. The village is designed to feel less like an institution and more like a real neighborhood, with a central community garden, recreational areas, community center where children can play and learn and grow together. I think this is cool. Each home will have a full-time professionally trained foster parent, creating a stable environment where siblings can remain together while receiving support that's needed. I love this.
1: I love it too. That's lovely.
0: When Bale asked why he chose to dedicate so much time and energy to helping children in foster care, his answer was simple. He says, if you've got a heart, little human beings need help. They're alone in the world.
1: Love it.
0: That's cool. You know, I've always kind of liked him, so I kind of like him more now. He was Batman, you know.
1: Yes, I do.
0: Yeah. So that is not even my favorite Christian Bale movie. He's been in a bunch of movies that I like. So I do have a link to that story in the show notes for today at johnandheidishow.com. Time to say goodbye, Heidi.
1: Goodbye, Heidi.
0: Goodbye, everybody. Have a great day. Thank you for listening to the John and Heidi Show.
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0: Courtesy of JaceCaseMedical.com. Today's quote was submitted by Roger. Robert Redford said, "Not taking a risk is a risk. That's how I see it." I agree with Robert Redford on this one. I've been in this very situation where I had the chance to do something and we avoided doing it. That thing later cost me in the end. I'll share my Bitcoin experience once again. I was invited to an event called Bitcoin Day. They had expert speakers all day talking about this new thing everybody was excited about. Now, it was not brand new. It had been around a while, but it was still growing. I went to the event and I wanted to invest a tiny bit of my comedy money. My wife, who didn't go to the event at all, said it was a waste of money. I was going to invest $2,000. We didn't, but I did put a note on my calendar at the time so I could look back and see what that $2,000 would be today. Ouch. The Motivation
1: Minute. This has been The Motivation Minute. I'm John Small. Thanks for listening. Your favorite motivational quotes can be submitted for upcoming programs at motivationminute.org.
0: It was on this day, September 17, 1787, 39 delegates signed a document that would become the United States Constitution. For 4 months, delegates had gathered in Philadelphia behind closed doors, arguing over how America's new government should work. They disagreed about nearly everything: representation, taxation, executive power, the relationship between states and the federal government, and the protection of individual rights. But they reached enough compromises to create the new framework for a government. General George Washington signed first. Benjamin Franklin, then 81 years old, also signed. 39 delegates ultimately put their names on the document. Three delegates, George Mason, Edmund Randolph, and Elbridge Gerry, refused to sign because they believed the Constitution needed a stronger protection for individual rights. To stay in American
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0: Bright Suns, and hello, it is Cindy Scott here. It's officially Thursday, and let's just have some fun. Let's have some fun today and start off with a weird story about a New Hampshire man that is in deep trouble in our weird story for stealing something while receiving help. Don't be like this guy. Please, I'm begging you, don't be like this guy.
1: 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The heart and soul of music all the time. 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

It's here! From the heart of the Blue Ridge Mountains, where the music runs deep and the stories run even deeper, comes a powerful new novel, Song of the Holler, from acclaimed author K.D. McIntyre, set in the hills of the fictional town of Red Clay in eastern Kentucky. Song of the Holler follows Caleb Marlowe, an aspiring bluegrass artist chasing his big break. But little does he know he's about to get more than he bargained for. Through a series of unexpected circumstances and chilling supernatural events, Caleb uncovers a hidden truth, one meant to stay buried. A truth tied to town local turned bluegrass legend Silas Boone. And the deeper Caleb digs, the more dangerous the truth becomes. Because in the holler, some stories were never meant to be told, and knowing the truth could cost him everything. Inspired by the soul of bluegrass and the legends that live on through song, Song of the Holler is available now at kdmcintyre.com or through Amazon. Get your copy today and discover the story everyone will be talking about. Song of the Holler out now.

All right, so our news story today is going to be about a dumb crook. So imagine your house is on fire. You need help. Don't do what this guy did, because this New Hampshire man, he's facing several charges after police say he stole a fire truck while firefighters were battling a blaze at his own home. 30-year-old Nestor Roman allegedly drove off in the fire truck, hit another fire truck, and then, okay, so he took off in his truck, then hit another fire truck. He ran over fire hoses and then narrowly missed three firefighters before crashing into a wooden fence. Police say that he then drove to a nearby home where the homeowner reported a fire truck had crashed into their lawn. The guy was then trying to get inside. Police arrested him after, of course, a struggle. He is facing charges including burglary and reckless conduct with a dangerous weapon. So he took the fire truck, crashed it, damaged some stuff. Oh, he's in some deep doo-doo. I don't understand why. I'm sure he was under some type of influence. That's my best guess. Think about it. His home is on fire. He fled in the fire truck, crashed it, took off into an...

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5: Heavy rain and thunderstorms are the big story from the southwest through the plains and into the upper Midwest. A strong disturbance moving out of the southwest could produce locally heavy rain and flooding from Arizona and New Mexico into the central and northern plains. The south and the Gulf Coast stay hot and humid under a strong ridge of high pressure. Expect scattered thunderstorms and temperatures in the 90s to the low 100s. The northeast and Great Lakes will see increasing clouds, showers, and thunderstorms as moisture spreads northeastward. California sees cooler weather in the north with clouds and a few showers possible along the northern coast. Central and southern California remain mostly dry with inland highs in the 80s and 90s. And the northwest has turned somewhat unsettled with showers developing as a trough moves inland. In Hawaii, increasing trade winds and moisture from the remnants of Norbert will bring periods of heavy rain, especially on the windward slopes, with flooding possible through Friday. That's your national forecast. I'm Tammy Trujillo.

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1: 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That's Into the Blue with Rhonda Vincent and the track-by-track of her new album, Don't Miss It.
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3: All right, class. Let's hear what everyone did this weekend. Jill?
4: Well, I raised my older sister to a big oak tree. It was at least 100 years old. My mom said I must have set a record or something. And then we went down by a stream and perched up on this huge rock and saw all of these little minnows swimming around way below us. And then I rescued my little brother from an evil slug king who was guarding him at the bush fortress. And my sister and I brought him back to our super twig fort for safety. And then we all laid out and told stories until it got dark. And the Big Dipper led us all the way home.
5: 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Awesome!
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So, how would you like it if you were able to wake up on the right side of the bed every day? Meaning waking up in a really good mood. You know how that old saying, like, oh man, I woke up on the wrong side of the bed. How would you like it if you woke up on the right side of the bed every single day? Well, try drinking some water before turning in. Researchers found that drinking about 9 ounces of regular plain water within 2 hours of bedtime was linked to waking up in a better mood. One possible explanation is mild dehydration. Going several hours without water while sleeping may leave you feeling foggy, very irritable, or down the next morning. Now, the trick is timing. To avoid replacing a good night's sleep with a few bathroom trips, you want to finish your water about 2 hours before bedtime rather than right before hitting the hay.

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This is CJ the DJ, and you're listening to Bluegrass Planet Radio, the heart and soul of music. 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

0: It's girly news time, and have you ever in your life had an issue trying to make a complaint over the phone? Now, I'm not saying like you're being like a Karen, okay? Because we've all been there. We've all had to sit through a customer service situation where you legitimately have a major complaint about something. You really need to get this taken care of. You really have a problem. You have to get this dealt with. But you realize you've been on hold or you've been waiting for like 30 minutes. When do you call it quits? That's what our girly news is today.
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3: That's really funny.

So put yourself in this situation. Have you ever had a problem with a store or other businesses, but give up filing a complaint after too many minutes spent on hold or waiting to actually speak to a human being? Irked customers might soon be able to make their dissatisfaction known by simply talking into their phone. A startup called VoiceBox lets shoppers scan a QR code or tap an NFC chip in a store and simply record a quick voice note on their phone about the experience. The message is automatically transcribed and sent to the company along with

0: analysis of the speaker's sentiment. Voice box is already being used in places like airports where travelers can comment on things such as messy bathrooms or confusing gate directions. The company is also building a public directory where people can leave voice reviews of businesses, meaning your next restaurant review might be more of a voice memo than Yelp. See, I wish I would have had this for my last big purchase. So I made a rather big purchase. And where I bought it from, I found out that they did not deliver. And I'm like, what? But the problem was that I desperately wanted this item. And I'm like, I can't get this anywhere else. I want this item. And I realized it was going to be cheaper for me to rent like a moving van for me to get this. People were like, we'll load it up on the van. You can figure out how to get it back to your, you know, you can get there. And then I had some friends that were like, we'll help you get it into your home. You know, we'll figure that part out. And I'm like, okay, that's great. So I rented a van for like $20 because it was only going to take me like less than an hour to get from A to B, you know, to get the van to, you know, where I was getting the piece of furniture, have it loaded, get it to my, you know, place, my dwelling, unload it, and then return the van, right? It was going to be, like, super quick. Renting said van turned into a four-hour debacle that led me without said van. It was horrible. And the only thing that I can say is that the place that I was trying to rent it from only became more difficult because I was a woman. I was being accused of trying to steal said van. And I'm like, how am I accused? What? I have the reservation right here. Here's all my reservation information to pick up this van. Not trying to steal it. I'm just trying to pick it up because I have the rental reservation right here. Here's all my information. Needless to say, I waited on hold and waited forever for a callback for like 3 hours. Only to be given a free rental the next day to then pick up my new piece of furniture. Yeah. It was not fun. And their company that I was trying to originally get said van from is now under investigation for obviously doing that to other customers like me. Big smile. That's why it's in Girly News today. Ta-da!
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1: President Trump is urging North Carolinians to get out and vote for Republicans this November. While campaigning for Republican Senate candidate Michael Whiteley in Gastonia Wednesday, Trump warned of the consequences if Democrats win in the midterms.
2: They're all going to go away. All of the things that we've done, the strongest border in the history of our country, it's all going to go away.
1: Trump went on to say everything Whiteley wants is common sense. Whiteley has said Trump needs an ally in the Senate and North Carolina needs a fighter. Trump's visit comes with the midterm elections less than 2 months away. Republican Congressman Thomas Massey is accusing House GOP leadership of sending lawmakers home early to avoid a vote on his resolution to impeach Secretary of War Pete Hegseth. Lawmakers left Washington on Wednesday night for the final time before the November midterm elections. This after GOP leaders said they were canceling votes set for Thursday. The change in schedule means that the House won't vote on the Hegseth resolution until after Election Day. Vice President Vance has a message to leaders in the AI industry. If you're building Frankenstein, stop. Here's Scott Carr.
3: At an event for the All In podcast, Vance said the solution to dangerous technology cannot be to create a one-world governance structure. This after President Trump posted to social media that the only guardrails that artificial intelligence needs is a good president. Last weekend, the head of the AI research company Anthropic said that development needs to be slowed in order to implement safeguards. And several researchers in the field have warned recently against the risk of using AI, saying it could be destructive to humanity. In Washington, I'm Scott Carr.
1: Police say five missing women are now linked to an ongoing investigation focused on a Philadelphia home. The case focuses on 44-year-old Eugene Horsch, whose property has been under intense scrutiny since June. Investigators say images and videos recovered during the probe connect several of the women to the case. And the NFL season rolls on with a marquee matchup on Thursday Night Football. The Bills unveil their new stadium against the Lions to kick off Week 2. I'm Mark Mayfield. President Trump is demanding the Federal Reserve slash interest rates to 1% or less. Trump made the comments on Truth Social hours after the central bank announced its first rate hike since 2023 and later criticized the Fed board while speaking to reporters in North Carolina.
4: The board is very hostile. They're very political.
1: In the earlier Truth Social post, Trump wrote, "We are carrying almost every country in the world, and that cannot go on any longer." The Fed, led by Trump pick chairman Kevin Warsh, raised benchmark interest rates a quarter percentage point to a target range of 3.75% to 4%. The war in Iran is creating a new divide among Republicans in Congress. Seven House Republicans voted for a Democratic-backed war powers resolution calling on President Trump to end the war, even as Vice President J.D. Vance urges Trump supporters not to let disagreements over Iran change their overall support.
5: Even if you don't agree with us on every issue, the other party is consumed by craziness who want to give the country over to illegal aliens and criminals.
1: A congressional analysis puts the cost of the war in more than $38 billion through early August, with future costs estimated to be up to $3 billion a month. The Trump administration says the threat to oil shipping through the Strait of Hormuz has weakened, although a recent drone strike took a Saudi oil pipeline offline. Energy Secretary Chris Wright says damage assessments are underway and the pipeline should be back online soon. The U.S. Conference of Catholic Bishops is launching a task force on human dignity as AI develops. The bishops met with tech companies and AI specialists to discuss preventing misuse and ensuring human oversight. More than a dozen bishops also went to Capitol Hill to urge Congress to adopt AI safety standards and protections for children online. The initiative follows repeated calls from Pope Leo and other church leaders for safeguards governing AI. And Resident Evil is set to get off to a scary good start at the box office this weekend. The Zach Cregger-directed video game adaptation is looking to make between $35 and $50 million in its debut. I'm Mark Mayfield.
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13: Heavy rain and thunderstorms are the big story from the southwest through the plains and into the upper Midwest. A strong disturbance moving out of the southwest could produce locally heavy rain and flooding from Arizona and New Mexico into the central and northern plains. The south and the Gulf Coast stay hot and humid under a strong ridge of high pressure. Expect scattered thunderstorms and temperatures in the 90s to the low 100s. The northeast and Great Lakes will see increasing clouds, showers, and thunderstorms as moisture spreads northeastward. California sees cooler weather in the north with clouds and a few showers possible along the northern coast. Central and southern California remain mostly dry with inland highs in the 80s and 90s. And the northwest has turned somewhat unsettled with showers developing as a trough moves inland. In Hawaii, increasing trade winds and moisture from the remnants of Norbert will bring periods of heavy rain, especially on the windward slopes, with flooding possible through Friday. That's your national forecast. I'm Tammy Trujillo.
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It's Guy News time, and did you ever think that there would be a really obvious way to cool the planet? Just give the sun some shades. That's literally what we are talking about today. Dimming the sun to cool the planet. I'm not making this up.

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1: Hello, darling.

0: It's time for your guy news, and I wasn't kidding when I said that there are scientists that are trying a controversial new way to cool the planet by trying to dim the sun. Yes. Solar geoengineering involves spraying tiny particles high into the atmosphere to reflect some of the sun's energy back into space. Yes. One company, Stardust Solutions, is developing particles made from substances including silica and calcium carbonate, which is the main ingredients in eggshells. The idea is inspired by volcanic eruptions, which can temporarily cool the Earth. Scientists warn, though, that the technology could alter weather patterns affecting rainfall and create unpredictable consequences. Price is astronomical, though, and each annual deployment of particles could cost roughly $10 billion. It is billion with a B. I think after you look at the cost and the repercussions, I think we should pass. Yeah, let's pass. I'm good with that.
1: Why did the baby ant be confused? Because all his uncles were ants. They're so mean.

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0: Field conditions around the eastern United States are looking pretty good as the summer of 26 winds down. The latest crop condition report from the U.S. Department of Agriculture indicates that 98% of pastures in North Carolina are in fair to excellent condition. In the state of Maryland, 85% of pastures are rated in fair to excellent condition. Turning to the corn crop in Pennsylvania, it may be one of the best crops in years. As of Monday of this week, 100% of the Pennsylvania corn crop was rated in fair to excellent condition. Tennessee and Michigan are not far behind with 96% and 97% respectively of the corn crop in fair to excellent condition. Much of the eastern United States suffered from severe drought this summer, but rains in late summer have been very beneficial.
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0: 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Big old salute to all of our listeners in New York State and North Carolina. Our pearl of wisdom today, saw this one on a church sign recently. I was driving around the countryside and this church sign said, "The most expensive piece of furniture in a church is an empty pew." That's your pearl of wisdom. You're on the farm and I'm Ish.
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5: 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Committee last week. Approximately $10.1 million more than the funds available from the CBB budget. What are some of the particulars about this year's U.S. Capitol Christmas tree, including its location and description? Heath Perrine of the U.S. Forest Service explains the process to choose the 2026 U.S. Capitol Christmas tree.
7: We did a rollout to the forest this winter, and we let people know that we were going to be providing the tree for 2026. And so we encouraged employees as part of their normal duties as they go out into the woods and do their normal work, if they saw a good candidate for a tree, to make note of it and submit it as a potential candidate. You're looking for a tree that's pretty on all angles. We were wanting to send a larger tree, so we were asking people to look for trees that were between 80 and 100 feet tall. We were encouraging lots of different candidates based on species. One really cool thing about the Nez Perce Clearwater National Forest forest is that we have a lot of diverse species across the forest. Our state tree, the western white pine, is abundant. Lots of fir options between Douglas fir, Grand fir, subalpine fir. We were even entertaining western red cedar. Through that process, we got about 40 potential candidates. And then the leadership for this project, we actually went out and looked at all of them and refined that to a much smaller list of 12. And we hosted the architect of the Capitol back in July, and we took him to each of these 12 trees. And from there, he was able to make a selection for the best one to send.
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8: Closes up this Thursday, so big thank you for joining me. It has been a really fun day today. I think it's been a fun day today. Tomorrow, we have our big Finally Friday, and then we are at the end of this very, very, very long week.
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narcotics have been a mighty high thrill, but a dirty nose is gonna heat your bills. Get a sweetheart and a little blue pill, she won't hurt you like the Mountain Dew will. Brother said a dollar is hard to find, won't find many more down in the mines. Get a brown check disability, why keep working if you live for free? Well, they don't sing songs about coal anymore, your dollar won't spend at the company store.

So I don't know about you, but I have felt like it has been a very long week. But that's just me. I think it's just because it's like a full week and last week was a short week. We had like the extra week, extra day for the weekend, and we had, 4-day work week, and now we have a full week. I feel like it's been a really long week. It could just be me. I think it's just me. In the meantime, though, tomorrow is our big Finally Friday. We're not starting the day off with a weird story. We're just starting the day off with our wacky facts like we always do on our Fridays. So you can join me for that tomorrow as we start off our Finally Friday and countdown to the weekend with me, Cindy Scott.

0: Hi, everybody. 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

Oh, yeah. How many don't hear Rock and Ray sing on there? We'll try this one for you. A little bit of dim lights, thick smoke, and loud.

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0: 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Your laundry will be ready in just a minute. Dad, your lunch will be ready in just a minute.
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Rhonda Vincent is here, and we're going to be doing a track-by-track of her brand new album, A Possibility. 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That's Into the Blue with Rhonda Vincent and the track-by-track of her new album, Don't Miss It.

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0: It was on this day, September 17th, 1787, 39 delegates signed a document that would become the United States Constitution. For 4 months, delegates had gathered in Philadelphia behind closed doors, arguing over how America's new government should work. They disagreed about nearly everything: representation, taxation, executive power, the relationship between states and the federal government, and the protection of individual rights. But they reached enough compromises to create the new framework for a government. General George Washington signed first. Benjamin Franklin, then 81 years old, also signed. 39 delegates ultimately put their names on the document. Three delegates, George Mason, Edmund Randolph, and Elbridge Gerry, refused to sign because they believed the Constitution needed a stronger protection for individual rights.
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2: It's here. From the heart of the Blue Ridge Mountains, where the music runs deep and the stories run even deeper, comes a powerful new novel, Song of the Holler, from acclaimed author K.D. McIntyre, set in the hills of the fictional town of Red Clay in eastern Kentucky. Song of the Holler follows Caleb Marlowe, an aspiring bluegrass artist chasing his big break. But little does he know he's about to get more than he bargained for. Through a series of unexpected circumstances and chilling supernatural events, Caleb uncovers a hidden truth, one meant to stay buried. A truth tied to town local turned bluegrass legend Silas Boone. And the deeper Caleb digs, the more dangerous the truth becomes. Because in the Holler, some stories were never meant to be told, and knowing the truth could cost him everything. Inspired by the soul of bluegrass and the legends that live on through song, Song of the Holler is available now at kdmcintyre.com or through Amazon. 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Song of the Holler, out

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This is CJ the DJ, and you're listening to Bluegrass Planet Radio, the heart and soul of music. 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

0: To some people, the sound of a baby babbling doesn't mean much. 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
1: On Friday, we have J. Anthony Crane joining us. He is the bad guy from a TV show called Outer Banks on Netflix. Season 5 is out right now. All of the episodes are streaming on Netflix.
0: It's all happening on the Friday edition of the John and Heidi Show.

To some people, the sound of a baby babbling doesn't mean much. 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

0: 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Today's quote was submitted by Roger. Robert Redford said, "Not taking a risk is a risk. That's how I see it." I agree with Robert Redford on this one. I've been in this very situation where I had the chance to do something and we avoided doing it. That thing later cost me in the end. I'll share my Bitcoin experience once again. I was invited to an event called Bitcoin Day. They had expert speakers all day talking about this new thing everybody was excited about. Now, it was not brand new. It had been around a while, but it was still growing. I went to the event and I wanted to invest a tiny bit of my comedy money. My wife, who didn't go to the event at all, said it was a waste of money. I was going to invest $2,000. We didn't, but I did put a note on my calendar at the time so I could look back and see what that $2,000 would be today. Ouch. The Motivation
1: Minute. This has been The Motivation Minute. I'm John Small. Thanks for listening. Your favorite motivational quotes can be submitted for upcoming programs at motivationminute.org.

0: Thanks for checking out the What's a Josh broadcast on today, Thursday. It's September 10th. It's National TV Dinner Day, National Swap Ideas Day, and National School Picture Day. I would love for us to all get on Facebook or whatever our social media is and make our profile pictures that of whatever our goofiest school picture was. I had a bowl cut back in the 90s, so I think I could. Something like second through like ninth grade. Any one of them, I'm pretty sure you'd enjoy watching or seeing, I should say. Today's your day. If it's your birthday, happy birthday to you, and thanks for hanging out on the What's a Josh broadcast.
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4: Hello, what's a Josh broadcast? A little throwback Thursday conversation for you today. I want to know those harmless pranks we used to pull back in the 80s and 90s. And maybe go a little bit further back if you want to go 60s, 70s. You know, what did you do? A Polish man. Well, he could spend 8 years in prison after allegedly ordering hundreds of pizzas to random addresses across the country. You see how I came up with this question? Because back in the 90s, who didn't send a pizza to somebody, right? Well, this guy went a little step further. Police say the orders use victims' personal information and sometimes included disturbing threats. Yeah, you can't do that part. Restaurants also suffered significant losses, with one bogus order involving 300 pizzas costing more than $10,000. Wouldn't you want to get that money up front before you started making all those pizzas? Police raided the 23-year-old. He was only 23. They raided his home and seized electronic devices. They're still trying to determine why he allegedly carried out the bizarre pizza campaign. So, the question again, what 80s, 90s, maybe earlier, what pranks did we do back in the day that were relatively harmless? I remember having a couple pizzas delivered. I would just pay for them and buy them. Well, my parents would. What about you? I'd love to hear from you. What's a Josh.com?
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Hello, I'm Richard Exley with your one-minute devotion. Although David did some unspeakably evil things, we do not remember him as an adulterer or a murderer. Unlike so many others who have succumbed to temptation, David did not crash and burn. Rather than languishing in shame and regret, he threw himself on the mercies of God. He prayed, "Have mercy on me, O God, according to your unfailing love. Wash away all my iniquity and cleanse me from my sin. Hide your face from my sin and blot out all my iniquity. Deliver me from the guilt of bloodshed." That's Psalm 51. Lord Jesus, hear our confession and forgive our sins. Your holy name we pray. Amen. If these devotions are a blessing and an encouragement to you, you can subscribe at oneminutedevotion.com.

It's here! From the heart of the Blue Ridge Mountains, where the music runs deep and the stories run even deeper, comes a powerful new novel, Song of the Holler, from acclaimed author K.D. McIntyre, set in the hills of the fictional town of Red Clay in eastern Kentucky. Song of the Holler follows Caleb Marlowe, an aspiring bluegrass artist chasing his big break. But little does he know he's about to get more than he bargained for. Through a series of unexpected circumstances and chilling supernatural events, Caleb uncovers a hidden truth, one meant to stay buried. A truth tied to town local turned bluegrass legend Silas Boone. And the deeper Caleb digs, the more dangerous the truth becomes. Because in the holler, some stories were never meant to be told, and knowing the truth could cost him everything. Inspired by the soul of bluegrass and the legends that live on through song, Song of the Holler is available now at kdmcintyre.com or through Amazon. Get your copy today and discover the story everyone will be talking about. Song of the Holler out now.

Hanging on the What's a Josh broadcast, Throwback Thursday, and talking about those things that you used to do back in the day, those pranks that you used to do. For example, Kevin, we'd ring the door, neighbor's doorbell, sprint away like we're training for the Olympics. Isn't that ding-dong ditch or something like that? And you got to be careful with that. You read about the stories of people getting shot for doing that now. Plus, all the doorbells now have cameras, so you really can't get away with it. Brian said we'd call random people and ask, is your refrigerator running? Then you get the punchline. Well, then you better go catch it. Want to know what you did, prank calls, whatever it was when you were a kid. Love to hear from you. What's a Josh?

0: Hey, Bluegrass fans, Terry Hurd here, your host of Into the Blue, inviting you to join me this week for a very special edition of the broadcast featuring the Queen of Bluegrass. Rhonda Vincent is here, and we're going to be doing a track-by-track of her brand new album, A Possibility. It's all brought to you by Bluegrass Today. That's Into the Blue with Rhonda Vincent and the track-by-track of her new album, Don't Miss It.
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2: Heavy rain and thunderstorms are the big story from the southwest through the plains and into the upper Midwest. A strong disturbance moving out of the southwest could produce locally heavy rain and flooding from Arizona and New Mexico into the central and northern plains. The South and the Gulf Coast stay hot and humid under a strong ridge of high pressure. Expect scattered thunderstorms and temperatures in the 90s to the low 100s. The Northeast and Great Lakes will see increasing clouds, showers, and thunderstorms as moisture spreads northeastward. California sees cooler weather in the north with clouds and a few showers possible along the northern coast. Central and southern California remain mostly dry with inland highs in the 80s and 90s. And the northwest has turned somewhat unsettled with showers developing as a trough moves inland. In Hawaii, increasing trade winds and moisture from the remnants of Norbert will bring periods of heavy rain, especially on the windward slopes, with flooding possible through Friday. That's your national forecast. I'm Tammy Trujillo.
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but he was back in June, singing a different tune, sporting his

On the What's a Josh broadcast, talking about the pranks we used to do back in the 80s, 90s. You can go a little further than that if you want. Jason said, my buddies and I used to TP each other's houses after football games. If your house got hit, it meant you were one of the group. Again, is that something that even happens anymore with all the cameras that are out and around? Because you can get like busted for vandalism or something like that. Chris said, my brother and I would call our friends pretending to be the local radio station giving away concert tickets. Oh, that reminds me. I used to prank one of the radio stations in town. I'll tell you about that.

0: 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Dad, your lunch will be ready in just a minute.
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0: 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The latest news this hour in just 4 minutes.
1: President Trump is calling for the Federal Reserve to slash interest rates to 1% or less. He made the comments on Truth Social hours after the central bank announced its first rate hike yesterday since 2023. And later, Trump criticized the Fed board while speaking to reporters in North Carolina. In the earlier Truth Social post, Trump wrote, quote, "We are carrying almost every country in the world, and that cannot go on any longer." The Fed, led by Trump-picked Chairman Kevin Warsh, raised benchmark interest rates a quarter percentage point yesterday to a target range of 3.75% to 4%. The Southwest is expected to see another round of dangerous monsoon thunderstorms today. NBC's Morgan Chesky reports it follows yesterday's wet weather.
2: The region washed out by heavy rain, falling more than 2 inches an hour, more than enough to flood many roadways and create frightening conditions for drivers. The storm's also being blamed for fatal flash flooding in New Mexico.
1: That flooding claimed the lives of two adults and a child. Meantime, there were more than 30 flash flood reports across Arizona yesterday. NOAA's Weather Prediction Center is issuing a level 2 out of 4 risk of flash flooding today for parts of western Arizona, western Utah, western and central Colorado, and much of western and central New Mexico. A federal judge is giving Attorney General Todd Blanche a deadline to comply with court orders over the release of information in the Epstein files.
3: The judge threatened contempt charges if Blanche doesn't comply. He stated in his opinion that Blanche and the Justice Department weren't following court orders over redactions and requested documentation related to the activities of the convicted late sex offender and his co-conspirator, Ghislaine Maxwell. He gave the DOJ until September 24th to provide the records.
1: President Trump will greet Chinese President Xi Jinping when he arrives in the U.S. next week. Xi is embarking on a state visit to the White House, which will involve bilateral meetings and a state dinner. This comes after Xi welcomed Trump for his own state visit to Beijing in May. The two are likely to discuss trade, AI, and national security. I'm Chris Caraggio. The twin brothers who were acquitted of plotting to kidnap the governor of Michigan are suing state officials. A federal lawsuit was filed Tuesday by Michael and William Null that claims police and prosecutors manufactured the case through paid informants. Their attorney, Stephanie Lambert, says the Null brothers haven't been able to restore their lives and business following the acquittal. 14 men were charged in the case. New research suggests cancer testing for Americans with disabilities is much lower than testing for those without disabilities. The study done by the American Cancer Society involved data from 2021 through 2023 in a national health interview survey on self-reported breast, cervical, and colorectal cancer screening. Retail sales were up 1.2% in August over July, the biggest increase in 5 months. Gasoline stations saw the biggest jump in spending at just over 3%, according to numbers out Wednesday from the Census Bureau. Higher prices contributed to the strong retail sales number, but weren't solely responsible. Excluding gas, automobiles, restaurants, and building materials, sales were up 1.4%, a full percent higher than forecasters predicted. The rules of the road start with the tri-colored traffic light, of course. But what do you do when there's four colors? Bree Tennis with more.
4: Law enforcement is using a fourth traffic light color to see if you're running the red. The new light is blue and is mounted above the regular traffic light and is electronically linked to turn on with the red. The Federal Highway Administration says it's a visual for police, but there's no recording, and it's not in every state yet. Colorado, Florida, South Dakota, Kansas, and some cities in California have them, and it's reported to drop red light runs by 33%.
1: Merriam-Webster is adding 1,400 new words to its dictionary, including words stemming from social media like looks-maxing, parasocial, and rickroll. And in the food category, it added items including cake pop, shishito, and bao and chili crisp. Other modern terms now have official definitions like cuffing season, crash out, and the Sunday scaries. I'm Chris Caraggio.

0: Save it.
1: Another What's a Josh broadcast, Throwback Thursday, talking about the pranks you used to do back in the 80s, the 90s, maybe a little earlier than that. Greg said we'd sneak over and move our friends' lawn ornaments around in the middle of the night. The flamingos ended up on the roof yet. Didn't people used to put sporks in people's yards, too? Remember that one? We used to prank the local radio station in my hometown. One of the stations had a love song request show. And she actually, as an adult now and thinking about it, it was actually a really good show. But we used to call and go on this long story about our love. And then at the very end of it, just request the most inappropriate song we could possibly think of. That poor woman. Now that it, Kim, I'm sorry. I'm sorry I did that one as a child. More coming.

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0: Hanging out on the What's a Josh broadcast, still talking about those pranks that you did back in the day. We're just got back in the day. It could be the 60s, the 70s, the 80s, and the 90s. Mike said, my cousin wrapped my dad's car in plastic wrap while he was at work. He laughed eventually. Yeah, see, if I did that to my dad, that would have been, now, don't get me wrong, my dad was a good guy. But I could tell you right now, that'd be a butt whooping, a good old fashioned hillbilly butt whooping. Denise, my best friend and I switched all the classroom clocks ahead by 10 minutes on April Fool's Day. That's kind of fun. And Mark, in school, we taped notes to someone's back that said, kick me. You know, even the easiest jokes are sometimes the funniest. More on the
1: way. 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
7: Field conditions around the eastern United States are looking pretty good as the summer of 26 winds down. The latest crop condition report from the U.S. Department of Agriculture indicates that 98% of pastures in North Carolina are in fair to excellent condition. In the state of Maryland, 85% of pastures are rated in fair to excellent condition. Turning to the corn crop in Pennsylvania, it may be one of the best crops in years. As of Monday of this week, 100% of the Pennsylvania corn crop was rated in fair to excellent condition. Tennessee and Michigan are not far behind with 96% and 97% respectively of the corn crop in fair to excellent condition. Much of the eastern United States suffered from severe drought this summer, but rains in late summer have been very beneficial.
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7: 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Big old salute to all of our listeners in New York State and North Carolina. Our pearl of wisdom today, saw this one on a church sign recently. I was driving around the countryside and this church sign said, "The most expensive piece of furniture in a church is an empty pew." That's your pearl of wisdom. You're on the farm and I'm Ish.
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12: Row crop producers can now report planted acreage at Farm Service Agency offices across the country as a new modernization system is in place. Farm Production and Conservation Undersecretary Richard Fordyce discusses the development of a modernized crop acreage reporting system from a pilot phase to implementation across the country.
15: The pilot program, we selected 12 counties across the country. We selected them based on the cropping types, the topography, the geography. We even selected a county as a pilot because of its bandwidth capacity, its connectivity, because we wanted to see if this system would function in areas where we don't have great internet connections, great Wi-Fi signals. It was an overwhelming success in those 12 counties. The pilot was an ability for us to roll it out there, get feedback, and also, honestly, you know, we say try to break it. So we tried to break the system and found some vulnerabilities early on in the pilot. Those were immediately fixed. So we continued to operate the pilot in those 12 counties. And then we rolled it out to the entire country. So the modernized acreage reporting platform will be available for fall seeded crops. So folks that are going in to report crops this fall will have the ability to be able to access and use the new system.
12: Once again, that's Farm Production and Conservation Undersecretary Richard Fordyce. With a look at your top ag news headlines from across the region, I'm Farm and Ranch Director Sarah Heinrich for the Growing Harvest Ag Network. 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
0: Hanging on the What's a Josh broadcast. It's Throwback Thursday, and want to know the crazy pranks that you did back in the 60s, 70s, the 80s, the 90s. Back when you were growing up, Steve said, my buddy and I back in the 70s put a for sale sign on our friend's old pickup truck with a ridiculously low price and his home phone number. His phone rang all day Saturday morning. That's a good one. Carol, we used to rearrange all the letters in the old community message boards. We thought we were comedians. Oh, my gosh. Somebody did that at a restaurant that sold paninis in town. And I won't tell you what they they changed the words to say, but I'll let you use your imagination. Funny. It was really funny.
16: 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Coming. This is Jaylee Roberts, and you're listening to Bluegrass Planet Radio, the heart and soul of music all the time. Stay with us for more great music all day, every day. 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
17: Well, it was all that I could do.

was the perfect country and western song. I wrote him back a letter and I told him it was not the perfect country and western song because he hadn't said anything at all about mama, or trains, or trucks, or prison, or getting drunk. Well, he sat down and wrote another verse to the song and he sent it to me, and after reading it, I realized that my friend had written the perfect country and western song, and I felt obliged to include it on this album. The last verse goes like this here.

Hey, Bluegrass fans. Terry Hurd here, your host of Into the Blue, inviting you to join me this week for a very special edition of the broadcast featuring the Queen of Bluegrass. Rhonda Vincent is here, and we're going to be doing a track-by-track of her brand new album, A Possibility. It's all brought to you by Bluegrass Today. That's Into the Blue with Rhonda Vincent and the track-by-track of her new album, Don't Miss It.

The What's a Josh broadcast, Throwback Thursday, talking about the pranks that you used to do when you were a kid. Now, I really like this one. Linda said, the best prank wasn't really a prank. We would secretly mow an elderly neighbor's lawn while they were at church. They'd come home trying to figure out who did it. Now, the kicker is they had since passed away, and in the obituary, they put a thank you out to the mystery lawnmower person. Oh, that's really cool. Linda, I appreciate you sharing that one. If you got something, would still love to hear your stories, go over to whatsajosh.com. There's a button there that says message.

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0: Time of the What's a Josh broadcast. We'd love for you to check out my website. It's whatsajosh.com. Often you tell me, or I tell you, that's how you message me, because there's a big message me button. 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Also, the video project. 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Sometimes nothing happens, but they're fun to watch. 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And if you are into military stuff and old military history, you're really going to like this one. 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
1: Heavy rain and thunderstorms are the big story from the southwest through the plains and into the upper Midwest. A strong disturbance moving out of the southwest could produce locally heavy rain and flooding from Arizona and New Mexico into the central and northern plains. The south and the Gulf Coast stay hot and humid under a strong ridge of high pressure. Expect scattered thunderstorms and temperatures in the 90s to the low 100s. The northeast and Great Lakes will see increasing clouds, showers, and thunderstorms as moisture spreads northeastward. California sees cooler weather in the north with clouds and a few showers possible along the northern coast. Central and southern California remain mostly dry with inland highs in the 80s and 90s. And the northwest has turned somewhat unsettled with showers developing as a trough moves inland. In Hawaii, increasing trade winds and moisture from the remnants of Norbert will bring periods of heavy rain, especially on the windward slopes, with flooding possible through Friday. That's your national forecast. I'm Tammy Trujillo.

0: You are on the What's a Josh broadcast, and the retro movie quote of the day is coming up. And I'm just going to flat out tell you, this is my favorite quote of any 80s movie I have ever seen. So there's a few hints in there as well. No, this is not Ghostbusters. But this is one of those movies that if it's on TV, I'm stopping and I'm watching it. I'll give you the quote coming up.
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0: Hanging on the What's a Josh broadcast. If you know your 80s movies, early 90s, you're really going to run away with this one. Here's your quote for the retro movie quote of the day. Take this quarter, go downtown and have a rat gnaw that thing off your face. That's one of my favorites. Take this quarter, go downtown and have a rat gnaw that thing off your face. What movie is that from? If you know it, keep it to yourself. If you don't know it, I'll give you the answer next.
1: Hi, this is Kathy Baker with Baraka Valley, and you're listening to Bluegrass Planet Radio. 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

The Retro Movie Quote of the Day here on the What's a Josh broadcast. Take this quarter, go downtown and have a rat gnaw that thing off your face. Best quote ever. What movie is that from? From 1989. It was written and directed by John Hughes. Stars John Candy, one of my favorite actors, Amy Madigan, and a very young Macaulay Culkin. The giant pancake scene became one of the movie's most memorable moments, and who as a kid didn't try to do that? Like a lot of John Hughes movies, was a huge favorite on VHS and cable. And Macaulay Culkin's performance helped lead to his breakout role in Home Alone the following year. What movie is that? Well, Uncle Buck. If you guessed Uncle Buck, you were right. Take this quarter, go downtown, and have a rat gnaw that thing off your face. And that is the absolute best retro movie quote of the day we've done to date on the What's a Josh broadcast.

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2: On Friday, we have J. Anthony Crane joining us. He is the bad guy from a TV show called Outer Banks on Netflix. Season 5 is out right now. All of the episodes are streaming on Netflix.
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0: Well, that's it for the What's a Josh broadcast on this Throwback Thursday. I will talk to you tomorrow. Same time, same place. Thank you so much for listening.
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0: Well, you know, one of the great things about listening to old-time radio back in the 50s when I was born
1: Sprout.
0: Yeah, I got to play on their TV show when I was seven, so I started
1: sure
0: young.
1: Did.
0: I had a lot of bills to pay. I got to hear these radio shows, early morning radio shows, WSM, Martha White, and my God, it was worth getting up for. You know, it was worth getting up and listening to them play and sing. And it just got your day started, you know, get your heart pumping, get you ready for school. And it was great. And used to love the old quartets, you know. And we're going to do one right now for you. And my buddy Paul Brewster's back here. He's going to sing with us. This is called Who Will Sing For Me?

0: don't know, man. Like, I grew up with old style of gospel, like old gospel, no instruments. I guess it would be Ken, the harp, Sacred Harp singing. You know, they went, you know, they were just, you know, singing them hymns out loud, and man, all the folks are singing in devotional service. I come up in old school church that go back, you know, to singing songs were going back to the 1700s and 1800s. And, yeah, the church was like the community, you know, so it's the same thing, you know. I say it's a thin line between gospel and blues, but it really, really is, because, like, even with Georgia Tone, Tommy Dorsey, he started out as a blues singer, and then he went to be the father of gospel music, you know, and wrote a whole bunch of great gospel songs. If You See My Savior, Peace in the Valley, When the Gates Swing Open, Precious Lord, all those songs.
1: Come on, folks, and let's take a ride.
2: Jontavious Willis is from Greenville, Georgia, southwest of Atlanta, population somewhere in the 800s. The title track to his 2024 album, West Georgia Blues, is playing now, a song that speaks directly to his a cappella gospel roots. You could think of this song and much of Jontavious Willis's catalog as being pretty simple. On the surface, yes. But sit with his music for a while. Peel back some more layers of all the elements that go into it. Zoom in for a more close-up view, and you'll find a much richer and deeper body of work, a deceptively complex production. If you don't believe me, take it from a legend like Taj Mahal, who has plenty to say about Jontavious Willis in this regard. We'll touch on that detail as well as what Jontavious Willis thinks about his style and how it intersects with other genres like bluegrass. We also talk about his relationship to the music of Doc Watson, the importance of connecting with his fans, and how young musicians are keeping the blues alive and well. That and a lot more from our conversation at Merlefest, including more music, is all ahead. I'm Joe Kendrick, welcoming you to our episode on Jontavious Willis, here on Southern Songs and Stories.

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1: Can you tell us about your ties to Merlefest with musically with Doc and Merle and a lot of the blues that went into their songs?
2: Mm-hmm. I think I always appreciated Doc Watson guitar playing. I didn't really dig into him though. I kind of like, you know, the blue guys were like my guy. But some of the blue guy, we hit guy too, like Mississippi John Hurt and I'm sure many others. But it's a lot of good crossover repertoire in the blues world and the bluegrass world. Like I was doing yesterday, the Sitting on Top of the World is one. That's an old blues song. John Henry. Corina, Careless Love, on and on and on. So it's a lot of those good songs are just, you know, good old style blues songs that got good crossover. And I feel like, you know, that's the intersecting line between mm-hmm. a lot of the bluegrass and the blues stuff.
1: Can you, do you have any comment on terminology? Like, we throw around these labels, and half the time, I think they're just sort of placeholders for understanding something and not exactly accurate in a lot of ways, but labels like country blues, Piedmont blues. I might have had this conversation with Roy Bookbinder, speaking of Roy, rest in peace.
2: Rest in peace, Roy.
1: But yeah. He talked about Piedmont blues as being something that was more a marketing idea than mm-hmm. an actual form of blues.
2: Yeah, well, I agree with all of that. I think for me, it's a geography thing. Like, you can be Piedmont blues if you're from the Piedmont, but I don't think it's necessarily a style because it's so many people that live in the Piedmont region that don't play what people would consider Piedmont style. And Pete Lowry created that term. Pete Lowry died like 2 years ago. So a lot of the ethnomusicology make these terms up, and the players don't call it nothing. Like Mr. John D. Holman, Mr. John D. used to love Doc Watson. He used to talk about how they used to co-build together. And Mr. John D., he an old school dude. Probably, I think him and Doc probably a few years different. I think Mr. John D. a little younger. But anywho, Mr. John D. just said they were finger picking. Like if you could, you know, well, you know. He said that's just good finger picking. It ain't no different from, you know, if you can alternate the bass, good finger picking. That's just what he called it. It wasn't no style. Delta blues and all this stuff. It wasn't, you know, you're from the Delta. You play Delta blues, the Mississippi Delta, Arkansas Delta, or the Louisiana, that little connection. You play Hill Country blues. But, of course, it's artists that's around those titles. So people mostly use the styling of those artists, but it ain't concrete. And it is good for somebody that just coming into it, but it can kind of skew it and make people think that these guys were thinking like that and they weren't, because it was key dependent. You know, some of the keys, they open themselves to be played certain type of ways, you know, versus other, you know. So, but yeah, I call it a country blue because I'm from the country and I'm playing blues, and that's kind of how I played it by myself, you know. Rural blue, because that's where I'm from. But I like West Georgia blue, because it's like, you know, it is what it is. I'm from West Georgia. I play the blues. So not really any specific thing besides having the church background that really influenced my playing and much.

From 1964, a bit of country blues from Doc Watson, from his self-titled album that drew from a deep well of old-time gospel, country, and blues, and showcased Doc's unmatched guitar playing and his versatility with other instruments like the banjo. Blues is often associated with electric instruments and full bands with drums, piano, organ, and the occasional horn sections from cities like Chicago, New York, or Memphis, but many of the more modern and electric blues artists have known and loved its acoustic roots. For example, even Springfield, Massachusetts, by way of Harlem, produced a blues artist that dipped into the well of older country blues, Taj Mahal.

0: From his second album, 1968's The Natural Blues, a sample of Taj Mahal's song Going Up to the Country, Paint My Mailbox Blue. A multiple Grammy Award winner, multiple Lifetime Achievement Award winner, official blues artist of the Commonwealth of Massachusetts, honorary Doctor of Humanities from Wofford College in Spartanburg, South Carolina. I'm definitely going to have to look up how that came about. Taj said this about who he calls Wonder Boy, Jontavious Willis. I just love the way he plays. He has really just delightful timing and a real voice for the music because he was raised in the tradition and the culture. It's just wonderful to hear him sing. The way he tunes his guitar is just amazing. There's not a bluesman alive that could pick his instrument up and play it. You'd have to sit there for a good while to figure those tunings out. This speaks to what I laid out in the show's introduction, that as simple as it may sound at first listen, Jontavious Willis's music contains a complexity and degree of difficulty that few are able to pull off. It flies in the face of stereotypes of slow, quiet, and backward Southern culture. And Jontavious Willis is most definitely from a quiet place that moved at a much slower pace than city living.
1: And I'm from a country spot. I'm really from a country spot. Like, we used to go out and my granddad had a cornfield right behind the house, and we used to go out there, get the corn and shuck the corn, take them silkworms off of it, cut, you know, the grown folk would cut it. The little kids would just silk it and shuck it. Snap them the green peas and watch them take the collard green. Like, we grew up right from the country folk, you know, so all that stuff is the same. So when you hear these blue folks singing and some of the thing and some of the terminology and some of the dialect they have, like listening to your folks, and I felt like that was a great pleasure to hear that kind of music. And also as a musician, it's hard for people sometimes to hear over the static or the fried egg on the old record, but those guys are some of the best musicians ever. Like, but they just didn't get they didn't get their time, you know.
2: Yeah, it's easy to think of that era of blues and to think of like a lot of players that lived well into their later years and performed and had long careers. But you think of them as old dudes, but mm-hmm. they were young.
1: They were
2: young. And they were kind of edgy.
1: Mm-hmm. They were. Right? They were.
2: People looked at them like, ooh.
1: Yeah. They were bad guys. Yeah. I enjoyed that stuff, man.
2: Yeah. Well, here at Merlefest, how important is it for you to do this weekend at Merlefest?
1: Oh, man, very important, especially for brother Roy Bookbinder. That was my homie, man. He was a great guy, man. And so it's a blessing and a pleasure to be here and doing the stage that he had done for so many decades. So I'm glad to be here, man. I'm glad I came up from Biloxi. See, Biloxi is supposed to have been my last gig, Biloxi, Mississippi. And so I was in Biloxi 2 days ago, Wednesday. And so I just drove, got home yesterday morning at 2 o'clock, took a nap, because that was the halfway mark to here, and then took those other 5 hours and got in yesterday. But, yeah, man, it's a blessing. It's always a blessing to represent and to be amongst these wonderful folks. And I always liked the bluegrass and country and an old-time festival. They got, like, another energy that the blues festival seem to be lacking nowadays. Mm-hmm. Yeah.
2: You're a perfect fit for Merlefest, and we need more of Jontavious Willis. But, it is rare that there are that many top-notch roots musicians and artists playing here on a weekend. And I think it's, you know, it's kind of the granddaddy of this type of festival, really. I think a lot of people have followed in these footsteps and copied large portions of everything Merlefest put onto their festival.
1: Yeah.
2: And that's great. But, the culture of it with the family nature of it and the real close ties, like you're not that far away from, you know, meeting your fans.
1: Mm-hmm.
2: You know, that's a
1: for
2: big
1: sure.
2: part of it, too.
1: For sure.
2: Yeah.
1: Mm-hmm. I love that. That's meeting the fans, like, is my favorite part, because a lot of the fans are great musicians. That's one of my things. When I go on tour, I just got off a little tour. Well, I guess I'm still on tour, but like actually moving around kind of situation. I like to see who the musicians are in town, you know. And then I was very surprised at the caliber of musician in Gainesville, Florida, and Asheville, North Carolina. They were very nice musicians at both of those spots. So when I get done with the show, like, I, you know, you meet people, and they're like, I see you on the internet. I want to play a song for you. And they play some good stuff, man. It's a lot of good musicians. It's a resurgence of roots musician, I feel like. And the internet has helped that. And also, Hollywood helped a little bit for what they do. They kind of help Ann Horn because they, you know, they going to Hollywood it up, you know, and tell some lies and stuff and fabricate some stuff. But it also draw interest of it to people. Man, there's a lot of young folk playing the music.
2: Yeah, so that's good.
1: Yeah.
2: Well, and it's 100 years old. It's a form that hasn't changed much. And then you've got all of these sonic innovations, and everything's changed with the form and everything. But how do you present that and make it, you know, how do you make that electric and make that compelling for an audience that might not know anything about it?
1: Yeah, just be yourself, be true to it. And I like modern music. I listen to the radio. I write songs that are outside of my genre too, but I just feel like blues is like the thing that I really haven't said all I wanted to say in that genre yet, you know. But I love it. When I pick up my guitar, that's what I'm going to play. Because when I started playing guitar, Muddy Waters was my inspiration to play guitar. Not blues, not to play guitar. Muddy Waters was my inspiration. So I know when I picked it up, it was a blue guitar from the beginning, you know. Yeah, man, so just be yourself. People like, you know, people don't know what they like. Some people know what they like, but a lot of people don't know what they like on a world with so many choices. You know what I'm saying? They think they like a certain thing. Because I said blues got so many subsets, so many groups. That's string band blues that were playing fiddle and banjo music. There's the jump blues. That's your Dixieland jazz blues. That's your one solo guitar man blues. That's your classic female blues, your harmonica blues, your mandolin blues, on and on, piano blues, on and on and on and on and on. So people don't really know. Sometimes they can say they don't like blues. They're like when people say they don't like rap. It's always anything. When they say they don't like one whole thing, it's hard to believe that a person don't like a whole group of a thing, because there's so many subsets and there's so many things that you can't not like, you know, all of it. So yeah, but back to the question, just be yourself and do your thing and try to be nice and personable and on time. And that what Kale told me, you know, be on time, have a good show, and be nice, you know. So that's all you can do. And I think those are good words to live by. I'm good on having a show and being nice on time. Like, if the show started at 8, I would definitely be there before the show, but I don't know how much time I'd be there before the 8 o'clock, though.
0: Speaking of time, ours is almost at an end here on this episode of Southern Songs and Stories, as we round out our episode on Jontavious Willis with Keep Your Worries on the Dance Floor from his third and most recent album, West Georgia Blues. This is the part of the podcast where I ask you to follow the series wherever you listen to podcasts and to connect with us on social media and Substack. This episode is no different, but one thing that is about to change is the future direction of Southern Songs and Stories. This is the third in a series of 4 interviews from artists at this year's Merle Fest, and next up is Ketch Secor of Old Crow Medicine Show. Beyond that, I'm debating on what to do with the podcast. I hope to keep it going, maybe in a different format, but the current chapter of this series is soon coming to a close. There have been some big life changes for me recently, which make me realize that I simply won't be able to spend all the time I devote to this series as you're hearing it now. But rest assured that I'm not leaving music and podcasts and writing, and we'll come to the next chapter of this story before long. In the meantime, there are close to 200 episodes in the series that you can still enjoy for free wherever you listen to podcasts, as well as that conversation with Ketch up next. Ketch is never not entertaining, so it's sure to be worth your time. I'm your host and producer, Joe Kendrick, and this is Southern Songs and Stories, the music of the South and the artists who make it. You

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2: 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Another word you might hear is jelly. Jelly is a shorter, better way to say jealous. As in, Chloe, I am like so jelly of your unicorn phone case.
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It's here! From the heart of the Blue Ridge Mountains, where the music runs deep and the stories run even deeper, comes a powerful new novel, Song of the Holler, from acclaimed author K.D. McIntyre, set in the hills of the fictional town of Red Clay in eastern Kentucky. Song of the Holler follows Caleb Marlowe, an aspiring bluegrass artist chasing his big break. But little does he know he's about to get more than he bargained for. Through a series of unexpected circumstances and chilling supernatural events, Caleb uncovers a hidden truth, one meant to stay buried. A truth tied to town local turned bluegrass legend Silas Boone. And the deeper Caleb digs, the more dangerous the truth becomes. Because in the holler, some stories were never meant to be told. And knowing the truth could cost him everything. Inspired by the soul of bluegrass and the legends that live on through song, Song of the Holler is available now at kdmcintyre.com or through Amazon. 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Song of the Holler out now.

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1: Heavy rain and thunderstorms are the big story from the southwest through the plains and into the upper Midwest. A strong disturbance moving out of the southwest could produce locally heavy rain and flooding from Arizona and New Mexico into the central and northern plains. The south and the Gulf Coast stay hot and humid under a strong ridge of high pressure. Expect scattered thunderstorms and temperatures in the 90s to the low 100s. The northeast and Great Lakes will see increasing clouds, showers, and thunderstorms as moisture spreads northeastward. California sees cooler weather in the north with clouds and a few showers possible along the northern coast. Central and southern California remain mostly dry with inland highs in the 80s and 90s. And the northwest has turned somewhat unsettled with showers developing as a trough moves inland. In Hawaii, increasing trade winds and moisture from the remnants of Norbert will bring periods of heavy rain, especially on the windward slopes, with flooding possible through Friday. That's your national forecast. I'm Tammy Trujillo.
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